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1: Weather. At 3 minutes past eight, it is 11 degrees. We are aiming for a partly cloudy top of 20 for our Saturday, dipping down to 7 in the morning, and then a mostly sunny 21 for our Sunday. Bit of cloud on Monday, 22. Sunny conditions Tuesday, 25. And it's getting warmer Wednesday with a partly cloudy top of 26 degrees.
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1: And some words from Psalm 9, verse 1. I will praise you, Lord, with all of my heart. I will tell of all of the marvellous things that you have done.
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0: do it.
1: Brandon Heath at 17 minutes past 8. Bit of Noiseworks, Forrest Frank and Snow Patrol getting us underway for our Saturday morning. It is Tim here through until midday here at Sunshine. It's nice to have you tuning in. How are you doing this morning? You all right? It is a little on the chilly side, a little on the grey side and cloudy side as well, but we are expecting a partly cloudy day and a top of 20 degrees, so it's going to warm up quite nicely at some stage today. But it is nice to have you here. How are you doing? Are you going all right for your Saturday morning? Have you had yourself a good week? Has it been an okay week? When you look back at your week and you want to say maybe go, out of 10, what would I give my week? What would that be for you? Actually, if you want to let me know, I'd love to hear from you. 0429-985-985. For me, it's been a pretty good week. I'd say maybe a 7 or 8 out of 10, which is okay, right? Can I just also just remind all of us, that regardless of what our week has been, there are some people that are really, really doing it tough. And what I can tell you actually is really exciting is that the Heart for the Homeless campaign is still going. And we are starting to overflow as a station here. And we are just one of the drop-off points, which is awesome. There are many more. And just encouraging you to, throughout the month of May, be mindful of those around us at the moment who might be doing it tough and for whatever reason. And there are a numerous bunch of reasons why people are homeless, and some of them are really surprising. So if you'd like to be a part of Heart for the Homeless, it is simply getting something like, you know, a sleeping bag, something warm, maybe some beanies or a blanket or some toiletries or something that then once we collectively get together at the end of May, we're going to take around and drop off to those in our city doing it tough. Is that cool? So I just want to encourage you, maybe on your Saturday shopping list, sleeping bag, blanket, backpack, toiletries, sanitary items, those sorts of things. And then you can find a drop-off point on our website, sunshine.com.au. Find one close to you and be a part of Heart for the Homeless, because you know what? It's tough for all of us in winter, but it's nothing like being homeless. And thankfully, I've never been there. I've been pretty close a couple of times, but hey, let's share our heart, yeah, and think of others this May. Because it was really easy for me to drop the heater on this morning when I got out of bed and have about 10 minutes where the house was a bit cool, and then it was okay, right? You get what I'm picking up this morning. Anyway, it's nice to have you here for your Saturday. Michelle Mitchell is going to be joining us real soon to talk about what happens when our kids get in with the wrong crowd. How do we handle that as a parent? Because we don't want to break relationship, and we know that friendships for them are particularly important. So how do we handle that as parents? We're going to talk about that very soon. Next hour, Pastor Steve Wickham, we're not gardening this morning. Colin is not here, but Pastor Steve Wickham's going to join us to talk about speaking the truth in love. It's an interesting concept. We've all heard that phrase, right? We speak the truth in love. But you think about the options of that. We can speak the truth without love. We can speak love but without truth. And that's damaging too. Or we can speak the truth in love. How do we do that well? Pastor Steve Wickham next hour, we'll talk about that. Also, a massive movie on this day back in 1986 and a bit of a Perth poll for you throughout the morning. I'm going to just throw something at you later in the hour, and I'd love to get your thoughts, okay? So hang around for all of that. It's going to be a busy morning. In the meantime, see ya. 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

0: On your Saturday morning here at Sunshine with Tim, that is Sia's Give Me Love, Carly Ann Taylor and Dario G's Sunshine at 28 minutes away from 9 o'clock. Don Henley's classic Boys of Summer from 1984 is on the way for you next. And talking of classics, John Mayer's, I think, very first single, No Such Thing, coming up for you in the next 15 minutes. In the meantime, Michelle Mitchell will join us to talk about what happens as parents. How do we handle this as parents when our kids get in with the wrong crowd, because obviously friendships for our kids are important. We don't want to break them. We don't want it to become a wedge between our relationship and theirs. But at the same time, sometimes we can see the writing on the wall as parents, right? Let's be honest. We can look at this and go, this is probably not the best relationship for you. I'm not sure how we feel about this. How do we handle that as parents? Stay tuned. Next, Michelle has some thoughts in just a tick. Weather-wise, at the moment, 12 degrees. We are on our way to a partly cloudy top of 20, dipping down to 7 in the morning before a mostly sunny 21 tomorrow. Monday, we're kicking off the week with a partly cloudy 22. Tuesday, sunny and 25. And warmer conditions Wednesday with a partly cloudy top of 26.
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2: Trying to get the seasoning right on chips at the pool. 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
2: yeah, because it's, if you're doing it for a few people, you want it to be perfect, you know? Is that just me? Have you got a tester chip? Not quite right.
3: As someone who feels a lot of stress over a lot of things I shouldn't, that is one thing I can confidently say. I have never been stressed.
4: All right. 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All right.
5: Whoa.
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0: Well, as the saying goes, you can choose your friends, but you can't choose your family. But sometimes the friends our children choose are not what we as family, and in particular parents, would prefer. How do we handle that as parents? Michelle Mitchell, parenting educator, joins us with some thoughts. It is always good to be chatting with you, Michelle. Thanks for your time.
10: Oh, thanks for having me, Tim. I'm writing a book around friendships at the moment, so my head is deep in this topic. So let's go.
0: Okay, let's unpack. Talk. All right. So our child is hanging around people that, let's be honest, we as parents aren't particularly thrilled about. What's the initial approach to that? How do we handle that?
10: This is a big one, hey, because within our family we have values and we would love our kids to pick up those values and run with them and, I guess, align with people that have the same values that we do. Mm. I think the first thing I want to talk to parents about is how we talk about other people and the judgments that we make about other people are really, really impactful on our kids, especially when they're adolescents. Mm. Because it's very likely that our kids are making the same mistakes that we are judging other kids for making. So just say we say, I don't like that kid because they do X, Y, and Z. Mm. Chances are that your kid's doing one of those, X, Y, and Z, maybe without you knowing, you know. Mm. And so they're hearing your sort of tone about that. And you're kind of talking about kids like they're not your kids when they can be exactly the same as your kids. Mm. So the way we talk about other people's kids is so, so important. The other thing I want to maybe mention, Tim, too, is our kids have a lot less mobility and freedom in their choices of friendships at school. And I think parents really underestimate that. And I hate it when people say, oh, they wouldn't hang around those people if they weren't like them themselves. I don't think that's actually true in school. I think kids get locked into friendship groups. They would rather hang around people that accept them than hang around by themselves. Friendships are really complicated for kids.
0: So as parents, obviously, we get part of the picture, but we can have concerns, obviously, and, you know, we can kind of play the movie forward a little bit and go, we can think we know where this is going to go and it's not good. How do we have that initial conversation? How do we kind of shift from maybe offering advice or suggestions to perhaps a firm approach if needed? If things start to really start to go sideways with our child and this particular friend or friendship group, what's the next step as parents?
10: I've always said to kids, hey, you're not acting like the you that I know, and I really like you, and this is concerning me. Teenagers really respond to honesty. Judgments repel them, you know. Like, if we're in, this person's very, I don't like this person, they're not a good influence on you. Try and take those words away and talk about your child. And so take it away from the friendship or the relationship and try and zoom in on them. And they are likely to talk to you about the friendship or by themselves. Or the trouble that they're having with fitting in or feeling secure, or, you know, that they're feeling locked out or locked into certain behaviours or groups at school. And I think it's so much better an approach than just judgments and shame on different kids' behaviours.
0: Michelle, let's take it a step further and go to the extreme where perhaps as parents we have to say something like, I forbid you to see that person anymore, or we start to really put in some tight boundaries because we've tried to have the conversation, it's not working, we can see that the writing is on the wall and they're going down a slippery slope.
10: Yeah, and sadly this is true for some families. I mean, one prior probably approach could be, look, I'm okay with you seeing that friend at my house where I can supervise what's going on, but as far as you're going to Westfield to hang out or over their house, that's just not going to happen, and these are the reasons why. And I can like that person, but I cannot be okay with you hanging out with them by yourself, because track record has proven that the you that you become when you are together is not safe. You make sure you keep it about their safety rather than it being about a judgment on you don't like that kid's personality or whatever it be.
0: Yeah, okay. This is a tricky space and one that parents, you know, might need some help to navigate. And I'm going to point you to Michelle's website, michellemitchell.org. Michelle Mitchell is a parenting educator, our special guest, and always lots of great tips and wise advice from Michelle. Thank you, Michelle. We'll talk again real soon.
10: Great chat, Tim. Thank you.
9: This you'll stick around for. Hear the positive difference. Sunshine.

0: the way back to 2001, that song, and I still love it. Do you, Joel Mayer, No Such Thing? There's something about that track, I tell you. That was officially his first single, or the lead single from his first studio album, and written basically off his own experience, because unlike many of his classmates, he did not attend college immediately after graduating high school, opting instead to work at a gas station or service station and saving money to buy a guitar. Interesting. And the rest, they say, is history. Cyril, Moonlight and the Lars, Don Henley's Boys of Summer, and Michelle Mitchell talking to us about handling how we handle as parents when our kids get in with the wrong crowd. Great chat with her. Next hour, Pastor Steve Wickham will join us to talk about speaking the truth in love and other options around that. We'll unpack that next hour. And also, I was talking to a friend the other day, and we're talking about comfort food in winter. What's our go-to? And they told me what their winter comfort food was, and let's just say it was not what I was expecting. It was a little unusual. So after 9 o'clock, your winter comfort food, what is your go-to? And I'll tell you what my friend actually thinks is a good winter comfort food option. I'm quite horrified, actually, but anyway, that's another story. Up until 9 o'clock, Post Malone and Taya next.
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2: Good morning, I'm Donna Sirimana. Australian teenagers are significantly increasing their physical activity and family time following the national ban on social media for under-16s. According to new polling, over 30% of children have taken up more sport or exercise since the laws were introduced late last year. Despite the positive shift, nearly half of all parents surveyed believe tech platforms are still not doing enough to verify the age of their users. A 29-year-old woman has died in hospital following a serious single-vehicle crash at Serena in Mackay. Police say the ute lost control and crashed on Serena Homebush Road on Wednesday evening. The male driver sustained minor injuries, but his female passenger suffered fatal head injuries. Investigations are ongoing and police are appealing for any dash cam footage. Jacinta Allen is under growing pressure to dump a move to immortalise her former boss in a bronze statue in Treasury Place, just metres from her office. The cost, just over $134,000 for the Victorian taxpayer, coming on top of the Allen government's crippling debt, just shy of $200 billion. The Premier is being accused of being tone deaf to the financial misery being suffered by many Victorians.
3: I honestly think it'll get pulled down. It'll get vandalised.
4: My recommendation is that we take one of the unused machete bins, paint it black, and say that Dan Andrews is sitting inside in quarantine in a black North Face jacket.
2: A $2.7 billion pool of unclaimed funds is sitting with the National Corporate Watchdog, with some records dating back as far as the 1950s. The stash includes forgotten shares, life insurance payouts, and bank accounts that have been inactive for at least 7 years. While the largest single amount waiting to be claimed is $1.3 million, ASIC is encouraging consumers to use the official government website to claim their cash for free. A new technique has been developed which may produce more effective cancer treatments. Researchers at the Australian National University have discovered how living cells communicate. Dr. Steve Lee from ANU says his team are already learning new things.
5: This technique allows us to almost see two cells holding hands, not physically speaking at hands, but they actually have formed bridges between them.
2: The breakthrough could provide better knowledge on how cancers spread.
6: I'm Toby Goff with your sports headlines. Hawthorn coach Sam Mitchell is upbeat ahead of this afternoon's much-anticipated matchup against Melbourne at the MCG. One end of the ground will be marked as the Pickett Pocket in honour of the Demons duo Kasaya and Latrell Pickett. The other end will be named the Wizard Bay to celebrate Hawks forward Nick Watson. North Melbourne and Adelaide kick off this afternoon's action. Carlton and the Western Bulldogs tonight at Marvel Stadium, and wins last night for Sydney and the Gold Coast. That's the very latest.
7: Imagine this is your left eye. 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It applies more than 7,000 measurements to each eye. The result? 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
8: Partly cloudy today with a top of 20 degrees. We dip down to 7 in the morning before a mostly sunny 21 tomorrow. Kicking off the week on Monday with a partly cloudy 22 and a different looking day on Tuesday. Sunny with a top of 25 degrees. At the moment, it's 14.
9: Life words.
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1: Bon Jovi, It's My Life, and Beyonce's Love on Top at 12 minutes past nine. It's your Saturday morning. It's Tim here at Sunshine until midday. It's really nice to have you tuning in. I mean, jumping back to the top of the hour, 1 John 3:18, my dear children, let's not just talk about love. Let's practice real love. This is the only way that we will know we're living in God's reality, and we are His living examples of love on this earth. Now, that's pretty confronting, isn't it? But It's a good, I suppose, reminder to us all, particularly as we step into a weekend. We might back off the gas a little bit and go, I'm just going to chill. But let's keep looking for those examples, or opportunities rather, today. Opportunities, right, where we get to practice real love to those around us. And it might be something very small, seemingly small and insignificant, but you just never know what the impact of that might be. And it might be something as simple as just giving a kind word. That's a really great way and a really simple example of showing love to someone, or kindness, or care, or concern. So anyway, I'll leave that with you as we do. We're going to be talking about speaking the truth in love later in this hour with Pastor Steve Wickham, because that has options, right? We can speak the truth in love, we can speak the truth without love, and we can have love but without truth. And all of them can have consequences. It's going to be really interesting. I'm looking forward to this chat with Steve Wickham later in the hour, talking about speaking the truth in love. It is nice to have you here for a Saturday morning. If you're out and about on the roads, just beware. We've got an update on a serious crash, Welshpool Road. Now, this is east is closed. Welshpool Road East is closed, eastbound between Roe Highway and Hale Road in Welshpool. Emergency services are on site. Traffic is slow on approach, and you're being advised to seek an alternative route. So, Welshpool Road East closed between east between Roe Highway and Hale Road, Welshpool, and that is eastbound. If you spot any of the problems on the roads this morning, please do let me know. 0429 985 985, and we'll keep you up to date as we journey through our Saturday morning. Now, keep that number handy also, because we're going to open up the lines this morning and talk about winter comfort food. Because I don't know about you, but my diet changes at this time of year and incorporates warmer food, right? Obviously, summer, we tend to go like the lighter stuff. Winter, we get a bit more stodgy with pastas and stews and soups and warm desserts and all the good stuff. And I've noticed for me, I am finding myself in the soup aisle quite frequently at this time of year. It is my go-to winter kind of warmer comfort food. So, before I tell you what my friends weird winter comfort food is, we'll hang that off. I'm going to throw the lines open this morning on 0429 985 985. As we get into the cooler weather and the cooler mornings, is there something that you specifically introduce into your diet, or it's just your thing, your comfort food thing for winter, that you just go, oh, it gets me through winter, having the warmth of that, or the solidness of that, or just this, whatever that is. For me, it's soup, and it is sticky toffee pudding, I have to admit, with ice cream and cream. If you're going to do it, you're going to do it, right? So they're my two, soup and sticky toffee pudding. What's your winter warmer food, your comfort food? I'd love to hear from you this morning. 0429 985 985.

0: 22 past 9 on your Saturday morning with the Cranberries, Linger and Riley Clemens, Loved By You. Tim sharing your Saturday morning. Really nice to have you tuning in. I trust you are going well and having yourself a delightful start to your weekend, albeit a chilly one. We are talking about winter comfort food. What is your go-to winter comfort food at this time of year? So for me, soups are big, particularly tomato. Chicken and corn is good. I don't mind pumpkin soup either. And if I'm going the dessert route as well, it's sticky toffee pudding with lots of ice cream and lots of cream. I just, oh my gosh. Yeah, I mean, that is delightful. Jerry, good morning to you. I'm of Chinese heritage, and so I love a beef or seafood hot pot night with the family. That sounds good. Particularly beef. I am beef, but I understand the seafood thing. My wife is Chinese too, and she is very big on seafood. Thank you, Jerry. So, what is your winter comfort food? What is your go-to that you just, when you transition into the cooler weather, you just, it just starts appearing in your trolley at the supermarket and it kind of gets you through the winter period. You just say, you know, we transition into the warmer, stodgier, heavier foods, and they are like our winter warmers, aren't they? Is it pastas? Is it soups? Is it stews? Is it something else that's your winter comfort food? What is that for you? Love to hear from you this morning. 0429-985-985. Stars Go Dim on the way for you real soon. And an absolute classic from Justice Crew.
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4: Hey family, it's Morrow here, Mission Director at Sunshine. Since coming back last year, I've been reminded just how many people across our city are connected to what Sunshine stands for, bringing hope into everyday life. Did you know 351,000 people listen to Sunshine each month, and around 40% of them, that's over 140,000 people, aren't connected to a church or faith community? For many, Sunshine is their only ongoing connection to faith and the hope found in Jesus. In a world where so many are feeling the pressure mentally, emotionally, or spiritually, Sunshine continues to be a safe, uplifting voice of hope. So here's my ask. Who in your world needs hope right now? A neighbor, a workmate, a friend doing it tough? Invite them to listen. You don't need all the answers. You can just gently point them to hope. So this week, share a little sunshine.

0: Okay, just to hold on for a tick and just let me tell you that that song was released on the 2nd of May 2014. 12 years ago, that song was first released. My gosh, does that suddenly make you go, where did the last 12 years go? That's not 12 years old, that song. Seriously, it cannot be. It is. Justice Crew, KSRI on your Saturday morning. Stars go dim. Holy, at 27 minutes away from 10 o'clock. It is Tim with you through until midday. Nice to have you tuning in for your Saturday morning as well. Still just the serious crash on Welshpool Road East, and that is closed eastbound between Roe Highway and Hale Road in Welshpool. The westbound lanes have reopened. Emergency services still on site and traffic is slow in that area, so just be aware of that. And as always, if you spot the problems, 0429 985 985. Hey, real soon we're going to be talking with Pastor Steve Wickham about speaking the truth in love. How do we do that well? Because there's options around that, which we're going to talk about in just a moment. So stay tuned for Steve Wickham in just a moment. Danny Gokey and Olivia Dean coming up for you music-wise. Weather-wise, we are looking at a partly cloudy top of 20. A chilly morning tomorrow with a low of 7. Mostly sunny for our Sunday, though, with a top of 21. Partly cloudy as we get into the week. Monday, 22. And Tuesday, sunny with a top of 25 degrees. Now, talking of the cooler weather, we are talking winter comfort food this morning. And so I thought, just out of curiosity, I was like, I wonder what the stars go to. What is their comfort food? So I found a couple of people. Channing Tatum reckons that creamy peanut butter in white bread, a double portion of grape jelly or jam, and a handful of Cheetos shoved inside for a cheesy, crunchy sandwich. Interesting. Not sure I like that. Selena Gomez. She likes Reese's peanut butter cups alongside pickles. I see a thing with peanut butter and pickles. I've seen that before. Will Ferrell. He likes two slices of salami placed between two crackers. And Harry Styles, very, very English comfort food, a cheese and pickle sandwich. A cheese and pickle sandwich for Harry Styles. Okay, so we're going to talk about comfort food this morning. Jerry earlier said Chinese heritage, so I love a beef or seafood hot pot night with the family. Rad is saying goat biryani is my winter comfort food. Thank you, Rad. Appreciate that. And I was alluding to soup and sticky toffee pudding. That's mine. Yeah, that's my comfort food at this time of year. What's yours? What's your go-to comfort food in the winter cooler months? If you'd love to text through, I'd love to hear from you this morning. Join the conversation on 0429 985 985.
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0: Well, let's be honest, speaking the truth isn't always easy, but when truth is paired with love, it can bring greater freedom, greater healing, greater growth, and greater connection. Today, we're unpacking what it actually means to speak the truth with both courage and grace, and of course, love. And Pastor Steve Wickham from Mount Pleasant Baptist Church is with us in studio. As always, Steve, great to have you here.
6: Oh, thanks, Sam.
0: Let's talk about the different options, right? Mm-hmm. Because we've got speaking the truth in love. Yep. So let's talk about what happens when we speak the truth without love? Mm-hmm. What are some of the actions or consequences that can come as a result of that?
6: We've all done this, haven't we? It can come across as harsh, critical, graceless. It ultimately damages relationships and can sever trust, and brings harm and can sometimes lead to trauma as well. So if we're not speaking kindly, we're not really being our true selves, are we?
0: That's interesting, isn't it? Speak the truth without love can lead some people into the trauma space. I mean, that's pretty confronting.
6: Yep. Yes, and that's where I guess that trigger can happen, and moments, just moments like that, are powerful in a very negative way. Mm-hmm. So redeeming that is very important, of course.
0: Yeah. So that's speaking the truth without love. Let's then go, if we speak love, but without truth.
6: Yep.
0: What can the consequences be of that?
6: Well, sometimes we're going to tolerate situations that we shouldn't. In that space, there's no growth, there's no challenge, and there is an ebb and flow in relationships, isn't there, between challenge and encouragement. We all need both. And I also argue that if we're not speaking the truth, we're not really being loving.
0: Yeah, okay.
6: So we need to be able to speak truth to be loving. We need to love people with the truth.
0: I love that. Okay, so if we're not speaking truth, there's a potential that we're not actually genuinely being loving towards that person,
6: So it's about being kind in the way that we deliver that. But if we don't speak the truth, it's missing the opportunity we have to develop a deeper relationship in what the truth is.
0: Okay. So if we unpack that a little more, right, the importance then of balancing truth and love together and finding that, I mean, that is a balance, right? That's a tension within there, because I don't want to go too far either way. Otherwise, again, something's going to be missed in that conversation.
6: Yeah, they say that, it's God's thing to change hearts. Our job is to make sure that we speak the truth in love, but it will be a forever challenge. Mm. We will never be perfect. Some of us are better at speaking truth and some of us are better at loving, but getting that balance fine is the best thing.
0: So let's be honest, sometimes the truth can sting, right?
6: Yes.
0: So how do we, and I know we're talking about balancing it with love, but how do we then balance the truth and it not come across harsh or even judgmental?
6: Yep. So this is the wisdom and discernment of when and how and what words to use and how to use those words, trusting God, for praying, Lord, lead me to a time when I can actually say this. And also acknowledging that sometimes others will speak their truth and it doesn't always need to be us. It's not, so not to be anxious about it, us needing to. There are some situations where it is us. We do need to say it. And in those situations, having the courage to say the words, maybe don't labour on it, but say it directly and say it as kindly as we can.
0: Mm.
6: And sometimes if there is a reaction, not to overreact and kind of come back and apologise unless we did it wrong, but allow them to sit with it. And sometimes it can take a day or two for someone to really reflect on what was being said, and hopefully they come back and have the insight of saying, well, thank you for giving me that feedback. I think that's where we want to be.
0: That's huge. Let's talk about one final thing when it comes to this, and this is, I suppose, how we show up, because we know that words are just one part of the communication, right? There's tone, there's presence, there's our visual language, body language, gestures, all of that stuff. When we perhaps are anticipating a conversation where we might need to broach something, the truth in love, what other things could we think about or prepare before we go into that conversation?
6: Well, one thing in the empathy space is standing in their shoes. Imagine them hearing these words. How can we love them? How can we be almost inside them and experiencing the words as we say them, or the communication as we say it, and for them, and feel as though I'm receiving it? How would I receive those words? And even in the moment, if they come across, I could see that the impact that had on you, and diffuse that moment. I think that's also speaking the truth in love, isn't it?
0: Right, and keep the relationship. Mm-hmm. Speaking the truth in love, that's been our conversation today with Steve, Pastor Steve Wickham from Mount Pleasant Baptist Church. Another massive topic, Steve. Thanks so much for your time.
6: Thank you, Tim.
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Jordan Felice, Danny Gokey, and we talked with Pastor Steve Wickham about speaking the truth in love, 12 minutes away from 10 o'clock on your Saturday morning. It's nice to have you tuning in. Just letting you know that the serious crash, Washpool Road East, has now been cleared and everything is reopened. Traffic is flowing well. We do, however, have traffic signals blacked out. This is Thomas Road and Tonkin Highway intersection in Oakford. You are advised to slow down and approach with caution. If you do spot other problems on the roads this morning, 0429 985 985. And a final call out this morning for your winter comfort food. What is your go-to winter comfort food when the weather gets chilly? What is your comfort food that starts appearing not only in your trolley, of course, but in your pantry? And it's just it gets you through the cooler winter weather. 0429 985 985. Then I'm going to tell you the strangest winter comfort food that my friend was talking about the other day. And Mike, I can't believe that that is the combination that you go for. But they do. And I'll tell you after Olivia Dean. In the meantime, send me through your text. What's your winter comfort food? 0429 985 985.

0: Yeah, very smooth. Olivia Dean, Man I Need, 8 minutes away from 10 o'clock. Tim, on your Saturday morning at Sunshine. Nice to have you tuning in. Hey, something really random happened on this day back in 1975. The late John Lennon did something actually very cool, and it was radio-related. I'll tell you after the weather and news at the top of the hour, because it kind of links into that. But we are talking about comfort food. Thank you, Andrew. Winter is for pasta. The secret is to have a separate bowl of cheese so that you have cheese all the way to the end. Andrew, I am with you, man. That sounds good. A goat biryani from Rad. Beef or seafood hot pot from Jerry. And myself, soup and sticky toffee pudding is the way to go for winter. But interestingly, I was chatting with a friend who has Italian heritage, and his comfort food for winter is this. Check this out. Pasta and chocolate. You heard that right. Pasta and chocolate. I'm like, what? No, I can't imagine putting pasta and chocolate together. But when you think about it, it makes sense. Carbs and sugar in one hit. What could possibly go wrong?
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4: Alrighty, Tim, at 5 minutes away from 10. Hey, I just wanted to quickly jump in on the lighter note, or rather a deeper note from what we were just talking about. And that was the lighter note. Pasta and chocolate. That's a good winter combination. But I've just been reading Ecclesiastes 5, which, I mean, is a pretty heavy book in the Bible, but I want to just share this with you real quickly, and I'm hoping to do this justice in about a minute's time. I realize it's good and proper for a man to eat and drink and to find satisfaction in his toilsome labor under the sun during the few days of life God has given him, for this is his lot. Moreover, when God gives a man wealth and possessions and enables him to enjoy them, to accept his lot and be happy in his work, this is a gift from God. So I just want to pause for a tick on your Saturday morning. I don't know if you're working, whether you're still working on your weekend, or whether you've finished your week and you're getting into your weekend and you're just chilling. But just, I'm going to paraphrase that for you. When God gives any man wealth and possessions, whatever that is for us, whatever we've got to hand, right? And we're all on different scales. Let's not get into the comparison piece, but we've all got stuff that God's blessed us with. Can we enjoy them and accept that this is a lot and be happy in our work? That is the gift, right? Find something you're happy with doing. Be content and happy with the stuff that you've got. And let's be honest, the biggest challenge is not what we have, it's what we don't have. That seems to grind our gears more, and we can't get lost in that where we overlook the things that God has actually blessed us for. And what Ecclesiastes is saying here is, whatever you've got in front of you, just be happy with that. Find joy in your work, be content with your possessions, and essentially enjoy your life. It seems pretty straightforward, right? And it is simple. But it's not that easy, is it?

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2: Hello, I'm Donna Sirimana. The Queensland government and opposition are closely watching today's Stafford by-election, with the results seen as an early political test ahead of the 2028 state election. The Brisbane-based electorate is considered marginal, with Labor defending a five-point margin after the death of former MP Jimmy Sullivan. Analysts say the outcome could depend on preference flows after the Greens decided not to direct preferences to either major party. Despite crippling debt, the Victorian state government is going ahead and spending almost $135,000 on a statue for former Premier Daniel Andrews. Premier Jacinta Allen says work will begin soon to immortalise Mr Andrews in bronze. Nine reporter Emily Rice is at Treasury Place. She says the howls of protests have been loud and clear, including from Jeff Kennett, whose idea it was to erect the statues of long-serving premiers in the first place.
3: Jim Penman, the founder of Jim's Mowing, who was a vocal critic of Daniel Andrews during the COVID lockdowns, says it's ridiculous to erect a statue to him. He says he was the most disastrous premier in Victoria's history. Wes Lambert, another key figure in the hospitality industry, says restaurants and bars are still suffering from the effects of those lockdowns years ago. Now, Jeff Kennett, a former premier here for the Liberal Party, actually started this policy of putting up statues for former premiers for those who'd spent 3,000 days in office. But even Jeff Kennett isn't happy with the idea of putting up a statue for Daniel Andrews. He says it's not compulsory.
2: Commuters travelling through Sydney's Blue Mountains are facing additional delays this weekend as buses replace trains for essential track work. Transport for New South Wales Coordinator General Howard Collins says the duration of works has been reduced, given communities are already affected by the closure of the Great Western Highway.
4: This weekend we need to do some essential track work on the Blue Mountains line. That means all services will require replacement bus service, which will take you between Blacktown and the Blue Mountains service. There are plenty of buses, but we're allowing another 20 minutes, particularly between Lithgow and Mount Victoria.
2: And a spate of high-value scams targeting Sydney's Chinese community has prompted warnings to avoid transferring money to unknown callers. Recent reports involve victims being intimidated into deleting social media profiles and sending large sums of money or cryptocurrency to avoid phantom legal trouble.
5: I'm Toby Goff with your sports headlines. The Dolphins have made it three wins in a row, defeating South's 32-10 in Magic Round. Earlier, the Bulldogs suffered their fifth straight loss, beaten 38-16 by Cronulla. In Super Rugby, a dominant win for the Chiefs over the Highlanders, 42-12. The Sydney Swans remain strong on top of the AFL ladder after beating Collingwood 81 points to 75 at the SCG. And today's Italian Open semi-final has been suspended due to rain.
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7: Well, we had a low of 10 degrees, at the moment 16, feels more like 15. We are on our way to a partly cloudy top of 20 for our Saturday. A chilly start tomorrow, 7 degrees, before a mostly sunny 21. And we're kicking off the week on Monday with a partly cloudy top of 22.
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11 past 10 on your Saturday morning with We Are Messengers, Faith, Hope, Love, and Jack Johnson's Upside Down. It is, Tim, through until midday. It's really nice to have you tuning in here at Sunshine. And trust your weekend is going well. Trust you've had yourself a good week and you're in a good space. And let's be honest, you may not be. And that's okay. It is totally okay. But don't stay there. And, you know, reach out to people around you. And let them love on you, because sometimes we need that. And sometimes we're not very good at receiving that, are we? Just me? My hand is up? Just me? Sometimes we like to be a bit of an island, and no, we're just going to keep forging ahead on our own. But it is good to have those people around us, supporting us, speaking into our lives, lovingly challenging us as well. And look, we do have Heart for the Homeless on a bigger picture. Talk about spreading love throughout the month of May. And really, this is one that I love. When we as a community come together for initiatives like this, this is the beautiful thing about the power of mass. When we come together in unity around a great cause like Heart for the Homeless, we see massive things happening. And so, you know, the stats are around 10,000 people every single night in Western Australia don't have a place to call home. 10,000 people. 10,000 people. Now, you may know someone that is in that space. And for whatever reason, you know, they find themselves in that space for however long. But what we are asking through the month of May, sleeping bags, blankets, backpacks, beanies, toiletries, sanitary items, jackets, things like that, that people who are in a tough spot at the moment would really benefit from. Could you perhaps today in your shopping take time and a bit of money, few dollars, to have a heart for someone homeless today, right? And there's a bunch of drop-off spots. You don't need to drive a million miles to drop stuff off. There's a whole bunch of them on our website. You can find one close to you, sunshine.com.au. And can I tell you, we are finding already that boxes are starting to be filled in certain spaces, and the stuff is coming here because there's overflow, which is great news because people are coming on board, and that's fantastic. The question to you is, would you join us in having a heart for the homeless and just helping somebody who's doing it tough at this moment in time? We'd love to hear from you. Get onto the website, sunshine.com.au. You can see some ideas of things that you can purchase, and also find a drop-off spot, right? And have a heart for the homeless, and maybe do a bit of shopping today and just get somebody a sleeping bag or a jacket or a beanie or a blanket or something like that, and know that you're helping somebody out. Okay, that's cool. And again, things are overflowing here, which is good news because more and more people are coming on board with Heart for the Homeless, and we'd love you to do the same as well. Okay, moving on. Kobe James on the way for you soon after a classic from Men at Work, and then we're going to explore a few things that have happened today and something very, very random but radio-related by the late John Lennon. Happened on this day back in 1975. More details next.

0: on your Saturday morning at Sunshine at 19 minutes past 10. It is Tim and Tor Midday, Colby James and Evie McKinney with their version of Shackles, of course done by Mary Mary originally. Can you remember what year that was released? The original by Mary Mary. I can tell you it was the 29th of February in the year 2000, 26 years ago. Mary Mary Shackles was released, and not without some criticism too from obviously critics, but they cited the song as being too modern and not staying true to gospel roots, and they responded by saying, well, it's definitely contemporary music that everybody in any style of music can relate to. It's universal, but the lyrics are undeniably gospel. There you go, Mary Mary back in 2000. Talking of controversy, Men at Work's Down Under in there as well. Had a few glitches, didn't it, along the way? But it's good to have your company here on your Saturday morning. We are going to talk back and go back in time to 1975 because there's a few things happening on this day over the years, and I've been kind of teasing a few times. On this day back in 1975, the late John Lennon visited Philadelphia in the US, and it was to participate in a radiothon benefiting MS research. During all of that, he pops into a local radio and TV station and gives a weather forecast. You can just imagine that for a tick, right? I mean, it's like, I don't know, who would be huge in Australia? Chris Hemsworth doing a bit of a tour of Perth and just drops into Sunshine to go, hey, I'm around. You want me to do the weather and life words for you? Thor doing the weather and life words. I mean, that's kind of cool. Can you imagine back in 1975, John Lennon just walks into your TV station and does the weather for you? It's kind of crazy. 1981, Betty Davis' Eyes by Kim Carnes hits number one for 9 weeks. When Doves Cry by Prince is actually released on this day back in 1984. Oh, for those of us old enough to remember the TV show Dallas, does that ring a bell for you? There was a series, or an episode rather, where Patrick Duffy, who played Bobby Ewing, came back from the dead. They killed him off, and there was so much outcry that they brought him back and created a whole sequence in the show to justify how they did that. That was back in 1986. And also, back in 1986, this is where we're going now, so I have this number handy, 0429-985-985, a massive, massive, can I just say massive, huge film was released on this day back in 1986. Interestingly, received mixed views from critics. However, after 4 weeks in the theatres, the number of theatres showing the movie increased by 45%, and it overcame initial critical resistance to become a huge commercial hit. Off a budget of $15 million, grossed $359 million globally. And let's just say, put a few people on the map with a massive, massive movie released on this day back in 1986. The only clue I'm giving you is that it's an American action drama film, and that's all for now. But if you've got some thoughts turning as to what that movie was, 1986, this day in 1986, a massive movie released. If you want to just throw some thoughts through, love to hear from you. 0429-985-985. I'll give you some more clues after New Radicals next.
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0: Oh, yeah. New Radicals on your Saturday morning at 28 past 10 here at Sunshine with Tim. You get what you give. I trust you are well. We are going back to 1986 this morning, an American action drama film released on this day back then. And it was a massive, massive movie, actually inspired by an article in a magazine that was published 3 years earlier with a title that was actually would become the title of the movie. The movie didn't do too well when it was originally released, but eventually became a commercial hit off a budget of $15 million, grossed $359 million after its run in the movies. And it actually won a few Academy Awards. One of them actually was for one of the title songs in the film, and that was performed by Berlin. By Berlin. I'll give you some more clues in just a tick. If you've got some thoughts as to what this movie is that was released on this day back in 1986 and then went on to have a sequel many, many years later, 0429-985-985, the number to text through. What is the movie we're talking about released on this day back in 1986? 0429-985-985.
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0: Blanca, I'm yours. 27 minutes away from 11 o'clock. I trust you are well for your Saturday morning. Currently 17 degrees. We are on our way to a partly cloudy top of 20 before a chilly start tomorrow, 7, and then mostly sunny conditions with a top of 21. Hey, thanks for your text, which are coming through. If you'd like to chime in as well, would love to hear from you. 0429-985-985. I'll give you the answer after Giorgio Moroder and Phil Oakey take us back to the 80s with Together in Electric Dreams. That's just in a moment. We are going back to 1986 specifically, though, today, because it is a massive movie that was released on this day back in 1986. And thanks for your texts, which are coming through. I won't read them out just yet. We'll do that after Giorgio Moroder, because a lot of you are getting the right answer through. And if you'd like to, again, chime in, 0429-985-985. And then 1986, American action drama film. It was actually inspired by an article written in a magazine 3 years earlier with a title that would end up becoming the title of the movie. Now, the movie initially had some bumps when it was first released. People weren't really sure about it, but after a few weeks, it started to gain traction and they became a massive, massive success and spawned a sequel many, many years later. Interestingly, also, it did win an Academy Award and a Golden Globe for a song that was performed by Berlin. In fact, the soundtrack to the film has since become one of the most popular film soundtracks to date, reaching 9 times platinum certification. That's the soundtrack. Well, the actors, as soon as I tell you these guys, you're going to know what the film is. So really quickly, remember, if you want to pop your answer through, 0429-985. It made Tom Cruise, Kelly McGillis, Val Kilmer, and Anthony Edwards huge stars. That's all I'm going to say. What's the movie? 0429-985-985.
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0: it's your 80s moment here at Sunshine. George Obrad with Phil Oakey together in Electric Dreams, 1984, at 20 minutes away from 11 with Tim. But we're going back to 1986, a massive movie released on this day back in 1986, was inspired by an article titled Top Guns, published in California Magazine 3 years before 1986. The film, well, it didn't do too well initially, but after about 4 or 5 weeks at the theatres, started getting some traction and increased by 45% in movie theatres over the next few weeks. And then, of course, after a budget of $15 million, went on to be a massive, massive commercial hit, grossing about $359 million. It sparked a whole bunch of awards. One of them was an Academy Award and Golden Globe for a track by Berlin called Take My Breath Away. And the soundtrack is one of the most popular film soundtracks to date, reaching 9 times platinum certification. And look, if you want a bit of a gif or a snappy saying from the movie, this was certainly one of them.
1: I feel the need for speed.
0: Indeed, it is indeed Top Gun that was released on this day back in 1986. And Graham, there you go, that was for you, mate. Surely it is Top Gun, I feel the need for speed. Absolutely, Tim Sheridan, absolutely well done. And thank you for your kind words, appreciate that. And a whole bunch of others of you texting through the right answer. Top Gun, released on this day back in 1986. Okay, let's keep that theme moving from speed in the sky to speed on the roads. A few things to be aware of this morning. Some debris, Kwinana Freeway southbound entry from Manning Road in Como. There is a tarpaulin in the left lane, so just be aware of that. No delays at this stage, but certainly if you're on the roads and in that area, be aware of that. So that's Kwinana Freeway southbound, the entry from Manning Road in Como. We also have an update on the breakdown. This is Mitchell Freeway northbound after Hay Street exit. The right lane is closed by incident response. Traffic is slow on approach and you're being advised to merge safely. Mitchell Freeway northbound after Hay Street in Perth. And also just a reminder that the Northbridge Tunnel is closed tonight. That's from 8:30 tonight until 5 o'clock tomorrow morning. Full closure for general maintenance and system upgrades. So something else for you to be aware of on the roads. If you do spot other problems this morning, we would love to hear from you. 0429-985-985 and we'll keep you up to date. Hey, the Veronica's on the way for you after Guy Sebastian. This is Get It Done. It's 17 minutes away from 11. Happy Saturday. You're at Sunshine.

0: Ideally, every young person needs at least two of these type of people in their lives. Someone to mentor them and someone they can mentor. I'm Brett Ryan for Focus on the Family Australia. Mentoring is a great way to pass on valuable life skills and values. The right mentor can introduce a young person to a variety of interests like athletics, music, public speaking, or leadership. 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I know personally of one teenager who had a music gift, but tended to be, well, a little lazy. His parents enrolled him in saxophone lessons, and the music teacher took the young man under his wing, pushed him, encouraged him, and believed in him. And now that boy plays four instruments, writes his own music, and plays in a big band with his saxophone teacher. That's what a good mentor can do. They can bring a level of perspective and expertise that parents don't always have. For more ideas on helping you and your family thrive, go to families.org.au and check us out on Facebook.
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0: Yeah, the Veronicas and Guy Sebastian, 10 minutes away from 11 on your Saturday morning here at Sunshine with Tim until midday. It's nice to have you tuning in. I've just been listening, obviously, throughout the morning, as I'm sure you have too, about the Dan Andrews statue news story. And it's just sparked something for me, which I'm going to talk to you about next hour and maybe unpack and throw something at you and see where that lands this morning. Also, Karen Johnson will join us. He's dubbed the generosity guy. The fact that gratitude gives us hope. How is it that when we offer generosity and out of that comes gratitude, that can then lead into a whole sense of hope perspective? We're going to unpack that more next hour with the generosity guy, Karen Johnson. To take us up to the 11 o'clock news, though, Dr. Alban and Alexander Pappas Alder next.
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0: Coronavirus outbreak aboard a South Atlantic cruise. All of the passengers are symptom-free and are now isolating. But despite the positive first signs, infectious disease expert Professor Peter Collinion has told Today it doesn't mean they're fully in the clear.
1: The incubation period for this virus can be up to 6 weeks. So even if you're asymptomatic, it doesn't mean you may not come down with it a month later, for instance. So that's the reason that they're having this quarantine. If you are likely to get it, you'll at least be positive on the PCR testing.
0: A fragile ceasefire between Israel and Lebanon has been extended by 45 days following US-mediated negotiations in Washington. Toby Goff reports.
2: The State Department confirmed the deal just 48 hours before the previous truce was set to expire on Sunday. The extension follows three rounds of direct contact between Israeli and Lebanese officials, and while diplomats have praised the talks as highly productive, the situation on the ground remains volatile. Even as the agreement was reached, Israeli forces issued evacuation orders and launched strikes against Hezbollah infrastructure in the southern city of Tyre. The next phase of diplomacy will see military delegations head to the Pentagon to discuss the disarmament of Hezbollah and a former border demarcation. America says the 45-day window is a critical opportunity to move from a temporary cessation of hostilities toward a lasting peace deal. Toby Goff reporting.
0: A small group of students at a New South Wales Central Coast school have triggered a major emergency response after ingesting an unidentified substance. 15 people were assessed by ambulance crews at the Umina campus, with 4 students taken to Gosford Hospital for further observation. The substance has not been located or identified as investigations into the incident continue.
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4: Remaining partly cloudy for our day. 20 degrees is our top before we dip down to a chilly 7 in the morning. But mostly sunny conditions for our Sunday with a top of 21. Bit of cloud on Monday, 22. Sunny conditions Tuesday, 25. And a partly cloudy top of 26 on Wednesday. At the moment, it is 18 degrees.
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0: That's cool, hey. Alicia Keys, If I Ain't Got You, Taylor Swift, Shaking It Off, as we shake off the week and get into our weekend at 11 minutes past 11. Nice to have you tuning in for your Saturday morning. It's Tim with you until midday. And hey, if you are in the back on the roads, I'm just going to give you a few updates. There is a few things happening, or rather there are a few things happening on the roads this morning. We've got a breakdown, Reed Highway. This is eastbound, just before Arundel Road in Hammersley. The left lane there is partially blocked and traffic is slow in the area. Please exercise caution. Motorists are outside of their vehicles. So that is Reed Highway eastbound, just before Arundel Road in Hammersley. We also have the debris in the Kwinana Freeway southbound entry from Manning Road in Como. There is a tarpaulin in the left lane. No delays, but just certainly something to be aware of there. Breakdown Mitchell Freeway northbound after Hay Street. Right lane closed by incident response. Traffic is heavy in that area. You're being advised, and I suppose, anyway, merge safely in the area is the theme coming through there. And just also a reminder tonight, the Northbridge Tunnel is closed from 8:30 right through until 5 o'clock tomorrow morning. That is a full closure, both directions, for general maintenance and system upgrade. So a few things happening on the roads this morning. If you do spot others, 0429 985 985, the number to text through. Also, I'm going to put something out there after a couple of songs. I'm going to give you a bit of a breather, but just something to think about. We are in the middle of Heart for the Homeless in May and doing incredible things as a community for those who are doing it tough in our community. And there's around 10,000 people every night that don't have a place to call home. So as part of Heart for the Homeless, we're encouraging you to be a part of that. Maybe grab a sleeping bag, a blanket, backpack, toiletry, sanitary items, a jacket, a beanie, something like that, that you can drop off and donate to one of our centres. And then at the end of May, all of that gets collected and distributed to those in need around our city. And I love this because we are collectively activating each other and reaching out into our community in a really practical way. And if you'd like to be involved, you can find details at sunshine.com.au. But off the back of that, it kind of got me thinking about our homes, our own homes. And sometimes we can take that for granted. But what makes our home our home? What is it about our home that makes our home our home? Is it the people? Is it our pets? Is it the smells in the house? Is it the dinners that we have? Is it the music that we play? Is it certain sounds in our house? Is it certain degree of chaos? Or is it, on the contrary, certain amount of peace that we might have in our house? So something to think about. And if you want to start thinking about that, texting through, what makes your home your home? What is specific about your house or your home that makes your home your home? 0429 985 985.
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0: 20 past 11 on your Saturday morning at Sunshine with Tim. That is Taya Gonna Be Good and Jervis Campbell Magnolia. Got a few things happening on the roads, and just another thing to add to what I've already read out this morning. Kwinana Freeway southbound before South Street in Bull Creek has been a breakdown, a vehicle in the left emergency lane. Towing services are now on site. Traffic is slow on approach, and you're being advised to proceed carefully. Kwinana Freeway southbound before South Street in Bull Creek, a vehicle in the left emergency lane. So just be aware of that. And we had a whole bunch of other things, which I will quickly duck up to again. Breakdown Reed Highway eastbound before Arundel Road in Hammersley. Left lane is partially blocked there. Traffic is slow in the area. We've got some debris on the Kwinana Freeway southbound entry from Manning Road in Como, and a breakdown on the Mitchell Freeway after Hay Street. That is the right lane closed by incident response, and traffic is heavy on the approach. So a couple of things there to be aware of. 0429 985 985 is the number to text through, and we'll keep you up to date as best we can on this Saturday morning. Also asking this morning, off the back of Karen Johnson, who is going to join me real soon, talking about generosity, but also the fact that gratitude in being generous can give us hope. And isn't that interesting? That generosity and gratitude can actually equate to hope as well. Not just for the people receiving, but for us giving. We're going to unpack that. And so asking this morning off the back of tying into Heart for the Homeless and giving out to those in need in our community. And we're talking about our homes this morning. What makes your home your home? What is it about your particular house that you walk in and you go, this is what makes this house feel like a home for me? Is it the people? Is it the environment? Is it the decor? Is it your pets? Is it certain smells and sounds or music or something in the house, the cooking? Is it the family dinners? Is it the fact that when you walk in, there's a degree of chaos that you're like, ah, this is my family? Or is it the opposite, where you walk in and go, oh, I can shut the outside world out and go, ah, this is my home. This is my home. It's peaceful. What is it that makes your house your home? 0429 985 985 to hear from you this morning.
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0: Yeah, 24 past 11. These guys have been around since 1994. And this song was back in 2011, released on the 2nd of Feb 2011. Perth band Jebediah. This is their great track, Jebediah's She's Like a Comet. And then stick around for Hunters and Collectors here at Sunshine, 24 past 11.

0: Hunter Sand Collectors and Jebediah, She's Like a Comet. It is 28 minutes away from midday. It's Tim here through until midday at Sunshine. Nice to have your company for your Saturday morning, which is looking partly cloudy and is our afternoon with a top of 20 degrees. We've got a chilly start to our Sunday, but it is looking a little clearer, mostly sunny, with a top of 21. As we step into Monday, partly cloudy and 22. Sunny conditions Tuesday, 25. And Wednesday looks partly cloudy with a warmer top of 26 degrees. At the moment, it is 18. Danny Gokey on the way for you after Kyron Johnson, the generosity guy, next.
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0: Time to talk generosity with Kyron Johnson, the generosity guy. Today we are talking about gratitude giving us hope. It's great to have you in studio, Kyron.
10: Thanks, Tim. It's good to be here.
0: I love the idea of talking about gratitude and hope. I think gratitude is one of the things that we perhaps overlook so much in giving us not just hope, but peace and happiness and a general sense of joy in life.
10: Yeah, I think gratitude is heavily connected with generosity and hope and all those words that you just said. And it came from, there's an author, BJ Fogg, who wrote a book called Tiny Habits, and he's talking about, it's gratitude is what gives us hope. And so from my perspective, you know, there's been days and some weeks that have been pretty dark at times, and it's been hard to find hope in those moments. And so I recognize how important hope is to us on a daily basis. Well, let's just say it, like, hope is better than no hope. And so I find that gratitude has been one of those key things.
0: I often will say to people, and you'll probably agree with this, that I think you can lose a lot of things in life, but when you lose hope, that's really when the rubber hits the road, because you can lose certain things, but then when you start losing hope and hope for the future, that puts us into pretty dangerous territory mentally. So let's talk about gratitude. How do we start the practice of gratitude? I mean, for people listening who perhaps don't have daily gratitude practices, what might that look like?
10: Yeah. Well, let's just break it down for a second. Gratitude, I point to something, is for the past. Hope is for the future. So if we can look at the past or even kind of present, like right now, that's going to help us create gratitude. And so an idea of, like, good things have happened previously, therefore I think good things can happen again. So it's a lens that we see through the world, see the world through. One of those things.
0: Yes. Maybe both.
10: Yeah, sure. One of the things that we do in our household, which I did not start, my wife started it, and we didn't invent. Like, people do these things, right? But it's one thing, one of the things that we really love and our kids really love is just sitting down at the end of the day over dinner and talking about our three things.
0: Okay.
10: Three things that we're grateful for that day. There are some rules around this. you must have at least three things. There's always something to be grateful for.
0: Yes.
10: And it's even things like, okay, yeah, I'm really grateful for this meal that we get to eat. I'm grateful for when I came home and you guys were here. How awesome was that? Or I'm grateful for like a good day at the office, or the kids, you know, my son will say, I'm grateful that I had sport today, or I played cricket with my friends at lunch. I'm grateful for my friends. Mm. And so for us, we've set that in place. That has now become a daily thing that we do. And I've seen a shift in our kids and, you know, if I'm honest, me and my wife as well.
0: Yeah.
10: But in our kids, where they've gone from, oh, this is silly, this is annoying, to, oh, we get to do this today. I can't wait to tell you about my three things. And it turns into four or five or six.
0: Mm.
10: And so the way that they see their day is their perspective has shifted from a day that may have been, oh, it was boring or whatever, school, that kind of thing, to, hey, there were some really cool things that happened.
0: The lens is shifting. I love that. And don't you find that the more that you look for little things to be grateful for, the more you'll find those things?
10: Absolutely. It's like when you're looking at a new car or something, like, oh, I'm thinking about this car, and now I see them everywhere, right? Yeah. It's just your perspective on the world. Oh, I'm grateful for this. And now all these things that I'm grateful for just keep piling up. It's a helpful process to go through. And it doesn't have to be, you know, you need to do the same thing as we do over dinner, but it's just finding those little practices on a daily basis so you can find, I've got so much to be grateful for. Maybe I am going through a really challenging time right now, but there's still these things that are just, I've got so much gratitude for, and I know that I'll be able to find things tomorrow that I'm grateful for. Mm. So therefore, that gives me hope.
0: Yeah, I love that. A final thought, perhaps. You're talking about the spoken word there around the dinner table.
10: Yeah.
0: I know, and people may be familiar with, I mean, there's things like gratitude journaling, that sort of thing, and writing three things down every day as opposed to speaking it out. What are your thoughts on that? I mean, I would imagine it's probably both are helpful.
10: Yeah.
0: I don't know if one's more beneficial or not, but do you have some thoughts about writing gratitude down? So I suppose you've got something to come back to as opposed to just speaking it out. What are your thoughts?
10: I think they both serve different purposes.
0: Right.
10: But at the same time, do the same thing.
0: Mm.
10: So sharing it with your family is wonderful. Like, you get to be able to talk it through and kind of journey through in a dinner setting, but being able to write it down, there's something about like physically grabbing a pen and writing it down on paper, which is, it allows us to remember it better, and it just helps us feel like we're creating or communicating something.
0: Mm.
10: And so that actually helps us with the ability to be able to come back tomorrow and go, oh, that's right. Mm. Yeah, I forgot about that then. Mm. Okay, yeah, I'd see that was a really, really a special day because that and that happened. Mm. So they're both great.
0: From my own personal perspective, I've journaled for many, many years. Mm. And I know traditionally, and I don't want to make this inflammatory either, but I think men don't generally tend to journal, women maybe more so, but I've kind of always been a journaler. It just always. And I know that there have been significant times where I've had to go back through my journal and I've reread certain things. When I say had to, I've purposely gone back to my journals because I know I've written something in there that I need in this moment. And it might have been 6 months ago, a year ago, 5 years ago, whatever, but there's things that you remember and you reread them and go, oh, that's right. And it actually re-gives you that hope.
10: Yes.
0: That shifts my perspective again. Yeah. And so from my perspective, writing stuff down gives you something then to go back to in the times where you're perhaps lacking hope.
10: Yeah.
0: Feeling like you're lacking gratitude, like I actually can't find anything. Oh, well, let me go back a few months and just see what I've written. Oh, okay, yeah, actually, you know what? That makes sense.
10: Yeah, it's really helpful to have in those challenging times to have a point of reference where you've been grateful for things. So it's key to start that now. Like if you're having a great day, don't forget about it. Just like write something down, make some sort of note so that when you have challenging days, you have a reference point to go back and go, yeah, I've got gratitude for that. Yeah. And so that can create hope. So don't wait, start now.
0: Some good words, wise words, crucial words from Karen Johnson, the Generosity Guy. Gratitude gives us hope. That's been our topic today. You can find details at thegenerosityguy.com. Karen, thank you. As always, we'll talk soon.
10: Thank you, Tim.
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0: Shabuzzi and Mel Smith, Blink Twice Forever, for King of Country, Ever and Ever Before, and Danny Gokey's Haven't Seen It Yet. It is 9 minutes away from midday. I'm about to wrap up my part, Tim, for your Saturday morning. It's been fun. Hopefully you've had yourself a delightful start to your weekend. Just a reminder, there are a few things still ongoing on the road, so please take it easy and drive safely and stay safe for the rest of your day and your weekend. Have yourself a delightful Saturday afternoon. Charmaine on the way for you in just a moment, and you enjoy the rest of your day. And until next Saturday around 8 o'clock in the morning, you take care. God bless.
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1: No, not a real throwback for me. 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
1: I have no idea. 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She's like, no, but you're closer.
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2: 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A man is fighting for life after being attacked by a shark at Rottnest Island off Perth's coast in WA. Emergency services were called to Geordie Bay Jetty, where a man in his 30s had been brought to shore by boat after being

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5: Hey family, it's Morrow here, Mission Director at Sunshine. Since coming back last year, I've been reminded just how many people across our city are connected to what Sunshine stands for, bringing hope into everyday life. Did you know 351,000 people listen to Sunshine each month, and around 40% of them, that's over 140,000 people, aren't connected to a church or faith community? For many, Sunshine is their only ongoing connection to faith and the hope found in Jesus. In a world where so many are feeling the pressure mentally, emotionally, or spiritually, Sunshine continues to be a safe, uplifting voice of hope. So here's my ask. Who in your world needs hope right now? A neighbor, a workmate, a friend doing it tough? Invite them to listen. You don't need all the answers. You can just gently point them to hope. So this week, share a little sunshine.

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2: Hits you'll stick around for. Oh yeah! 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Sunshine.

0: Police were conducting a welfare check at the property in Werribee when they found the bodies of a 31-year-old man and 29-year-old woman inside the home. The pair were known to each other. Queensland Premier David Crisafulli has declared the LNP is the underdog in today's Stafford by-election. The seat in Brisbane's north has been vacated following the death of the sitting independent MP last month. Mr. Crisafulli says by-elections almost always generate a swing away from the government.
1: We're under no illusions about how tough it is. We know we're the underdog, but we've got a really good candidate and we are spelling out a vision as a government. And I think that is in contrast to what people are seeing from the other side of the house.
0: 4 teenagers have been admitted to hospital and 11 others treated by paramedics after consuming a mystery substance at a high school on the New South Wales Central Coast. Emergency services were called to Brisbane Water Secondary College in Umina following reports a large group of students had suddenly fallen ill. Police and health authorities are still working to identify the unknown substance. And police have issued an urgent warning after international students were fleeced of hundreds of thousands of dollars in authority scams. Checking sport now, and Gold Coast is counting the cost of his 25-point win over Port Adelaide in the AFL with three injuries in the past 24 hours. Jamara Ugle-Hagan was ruled out on game day with an ankle injury before Will Graham was concussed during the match and Lockie Weller did a hamstring. Ollie Watkins scored two goals as Aston Villa swept aside Liverpool 4-2 in the EPL to secure Champions League football for next season. And in basketball, the San Antonio Spurs have won their NBA Conference semi-final series over the Timberwolves by 4-2. They've won game 6, 139-109. That's the latest.
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0: not physically speaking at hands, but they actually have formed bridges between them.
1: And briefly, the U.S. President Donald Trump says American and Nigerian armed forces have eliminated the global second-in-command of the Islamic State group, and Australia's fuel stocks have risen levels above those seen before the start of the Iran war. Checking sport, and the Adelaide Crows have hammered the Kangaroos by 68 points at the Adelaide Oval this afternoon in the AFL. The Crows booted 10 goals to none in the second quarter, their highest scoring quarter in more than a decade. The Waratahs have kept their faint Super Rugby Pacific Finals hopes alive. They've beaten the Fijian Drua by 50-35 in a points fest. And at the PGA Championship in Pennsylvania, Aussie golfer Cameron Smith has made the cut for the first time in a major since the 2024 US Open. And that is the latest.
2: Mark Twain once said, "There was never yet an uninteresting life. Such a thing is an impossibility. Inside the dullest exterior, there is a drama, a comedy, and a tragedy. At Seasons, we consider ourselves to be life storytellers. So, when a life story needs to be told well, Seasons Funerals, tell us your story."
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5: From Philippians 4, verse 6 and 7. "Don't fret or worry. Instead of worrying, pray. Let petitions and praises shape your worries into prayers, letting God know your concerns. Before you know it, a sense of God's wholeness, everything coming together for good, will come and settle you down."
6: 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Wholeheartedly connected.

That was the incredible vocal of Lauren Daigle, Rescue. You're with Simon on Sunshine. I'll be with you till 7pm this afternoon. Hope you're having an amazing day. Well, what a beautiful week it's been. A little bit of rain. I can see the temperatures dropping off now. Was mid-20s, now we're going low 20s, getting colder at night. Those clear skies really driving the temperature down. Got a great show lined up for you today. Hope you look forward to getting involved. I'm going to be talking about staying humble in the breakthrough. A lot of us praying for a breakthrough, praying to see something happens. What do you do when it comes? What do you do when your prayer gets answered? Like, whoops, didn't expect that. The blessing's always bigger. And talking about the framework to which that carries. Also got a great calendar entry coming up for you. Story time for kids. Don't you love story time? Stick around. Got great music. This is Thank the Lord, Patrick Mayberry here on Sunshine.

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Die With A Smile, Lady Gaga, Bruno Mars, here on Sunshine with Simon. That was an incredible, it's a credible song, hey, Lady Gaga. She just, honestly, she just keeps bringing it and bringing it, teaming her up with Bruno. What a beautiful song. Look, coming up after Photograph, I'll be chatting to you about a great thing you can do with your kids coming up in a few days' time. But right now, I'll fear no more the afters. Stick around, you're with Simon till 7 on Sunshine.

0: kissed me under the lamppost back on 6th Street, hearing you whisper through the phone, wait for me to come home.
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2: What could be the one biscuit that is going to accompany my instant coffee? And I decided to go with a boring, like, old person's biscuit.
3: Is it like a granita type one?
2: It's not like a easy to eat.
3: Yeah.
2: Is that what you mean?
3: Yeah.
2: No, no. Oh, it's a shortbread.
3: Oh, yum. That's good.
2: And it's not too sickly sweet where it's like constantly
3: that's
2: like...
3: so buttery and...
2: Yeah. Yum. But if it's too good, it'll be whispering to me all the time. Be like, you don't need a coffee to have me. Yes, I do.
3: Stop taunting him,
2: that's
3: shortbread.
2: What I mean. Yeah, I know. A shortbread is the perfect biscuit.
3: I think I have to agree with you.
2: Coffee.
3: Yeah, you're right.
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Moving on up in people here on Sunshine with Simon. Look, if you're a caregiver, if you are a mum, a dad, just someone who's got little people running around the house, not sure what to do, then Friday the 22nd of May is worth listening to. 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Click connect, find something that you can do, find a place that you can be a part of, that you can call community, that you can call friends and family. And what better thing to do than with your little one, free baby chino and cookie. Look, if it involves coffee, you'll usually find me there hanging out near the coffee machine asking for extra shots. Yep, I know, I'm working on it. What do you have? What's your vice? 0429 985 985. If you game, mine is coffee, and I cannot walk past a pastry chef, particularly a pastry, anything pastry. Look, cannolis are my favourite, but what about you? What do you like? I don't know. I think the French do. Look, there's these crazy French bakeries around Perth that I love. There's Italian. Anyway, I won't go on. I'm just going to make myself salivate. Enjoy this. This I'd go with you anywhere, as long as it's a tour cafe. Birds of Tokyo. You're Simon on Sunshine. Stick around. Good morning.

I'd go with you anywhere, Birds of Tokyo, here on Sunshine. You're with Simon till 7. Look, coming up after God's Not Done With You, I'm just going to open up a conversation about staying humble in the breakthrough. You know, sometimes, and I won't give away too much, but sometimes you pray, and then it breaks through and you're like, well, I didn't see that. Or have you ever prayed and forgotten? Or have you ever hoped? Have you ever thought about something and then it's just died? Then all of a sudden it's to be resurrected again. Got a few thoughts on that. This is Tina Turner. What's love got to do with it? Well, I'll tell you what love's got to do with it right after this. Stick around.

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0: Keeping you connected.

with you. God's Not Done With You, Torrin Wells here on Sunshine with Simon. Look, I've been thinking about this whole thing about staying humble in the breakthrough. You know, when you get a bit of a break in life, when something happens, when you've been praying, when you've been kind of like hoping, when you've been maybe even, not arguing, maybe it is arguing, you know, maybe sometimes we've just got to walk through a little bit of conflict with friends and family, and then you get this overwashing sensation. Look, I did something recently, maybe a month or so ago. It had been weighing on me for months and months. Probably, really feasibly, it's been weighing on my heart for a few years. You know, it's not easy walking as a single dad and with kids and shift work and all that sort of stuff. And we all have our, I guess, crosses to bear, our challenges, things that perhaps, you know, didn't work out maybe the way we wanted them to. Perhaps we weren't the people that we thought we were until you had a friend come along and stab you in the heart. Instead of, we have this saying, you know, I want you to love me and I'm going to love you as much as I can, and I'm going to promise to stab you in the heart, not in the back. You know, why gossip around, why gossip and talk about people when you can just go up and tell them to their face? Sometimes it doesn't go well, but you know, if we do it out of love. So I had a friend, just a dear, dear friend to me, come and point something out to me, and it hurt. I was like, oh, really? Is that really what I've been doing? I'd had this communication style, you know, and I was always talking to people about things that I was doing and getting them involved, and it was putting pressure on my family, but friends and people that I'd just met, and I thought, oh, you'll be great for this, and connecting people without building relationship first. And that was my first mistake. The second mistake was following up on it, you know. If at first you don't succeed, keep bashing the door down until you have no friends left. Well, fortunately, I had a very dear mate. We have walked together through some stuff, and he's a brother, really. And I'll talk about the difference between brothers and mates maybe the next hour. But he said to me, this is what I foresee, this is what I see. And I think this is how, and because I'm a very exuberant, very positive person, lots of energy, running lots of things at the same time, not defined by one specific role, specific job, I could see now what he was saying about. So now backtrack, you got to backtrack, right? And you got to go and apologize to those, and they'll come up. Sometimes they come up in thoughts. Sometimes you're just sitting there and you go, oh, I've got to send this person a message, or I've got to do that. And I think it's a really prevalent thing that when you get that breakthrough, that now let's not waste that breakthrough. Let's think about, okay, how can I walk in that breakthrough? How can I own that breakthrough? How can I massage my heart? So I'm not going to judge myself. I'm not going to judge others. What I am going to do is go, what was going on there for me? And perhaps what part of my previous life was still left unchecked, and how can I walk through to freedom? And isn't that what it's all about? Walking into freedom. We're not done. We're not perfect. I don't expect you to be perfect. When you meet me, you will not meet a perfect human being. You will meet a bloke who's pretty cheery, pretty happy, always willing to have a conversation and a cup of coffee and maybe a little pastry at a French cafe. But I'll try to always listen to your point of view, take it on board, and get better and grow with you, not from you. I don't want to grow from people. I don't want to be passive aggressive and think to myself, oh yeah, I'm never going out with you again. No, I don't want to be. I want to walk in the utmost integrity. When I don't, please don't text in and tell me. I've got enough people. You've got to be wise, you know. It's your circle that gets to speak into your life, not people that don't even know you, you know. I remember reading once, someone said to me, look, not to me, but it was a pastor who was talking. He said, look, I wouldn't take advice from you, so why would I take criticism? I thought that was really poignant. Not everyone has a right to speak into everyone's life. We probably need to ask, hey, if I knew something about you that you might not know, would you want me to tell you, or would you want me to just think about it? If you're a praying person, do you want me to just pray about it? Often or not, it might be like, hey man, just pray about that for me. I'm dealing with some stuff. We don't know what each other are going through. That's why we don't judge. I hope you're having fun. I hope you're having a beautiful afternoon. You're Simon. This is Sunshine. And this seems pretty fitting. Hey, sing hallelujah. Go on, sit back, relax, sing hallelujah, and enjoy what God has given us, this stunning, stunning life. You only get one.

Bulletproof Lardo here on Sunshine with Simon. Hope you're having a beautiful day. Got a calendar entry coming up. It's going to be for next week. National Day of Prayer. A church is hosting that. You're not going to want to miss that. If you love to pray, you love to see God moving, that'll be something worth heading along to. And also going to be showcasing some kids that were the kids of music royalty. They sat a smash hit. Going back to 90. I'm going to take you back to 1990. We're going back in time. What's that, 36 years? Well, some of you might not know 36 years, but we play this song a fair bit. It is a cracker of a song that's coming up in the next hour. Stick around. You're Simon. This is Sunshine. Miracles, Colton Dixon. Great to have you aboard.

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That was going to be good, Taya. Well, it's always going to be good when you gather with people, hey? When you hang out with people, do some fun stuff. Well, next Saturday, you got a chance to hang out for a National Day of Prayer at Victory Life Centre. That's in Neil Street, Osborne Park. That's the church with the prayer tower. You can see them off Mitchell Freeway around about Hutton Street's the turnoff. See that poking out at night and bright shining like a lighthouse. Well, they're hosting a National Day of Prayer, and the theme is consecration based on Joshua 3:5, which states, consecrate yourselves, for tomorrow the Lord will do amazing things among you. You can join together with churches from all denominations, and it'll be Australia-wide for people to worship, pray, and wait on the Lord and hear from him. Nothing better than doing it corporately. You can do that here. It'll be a powerful day of prayer for our nation. This will also be a day of adoration and praise, honouring Jesus Christ as our Lord and Saviour, repentance and renewal. It starts at 9:30, goes to about 12:30. It's free. 23rd of May, and Victory Life Centre, Greaves Room in Osmond Park. So for that event and any other events, anything that's happening around Perth, anything that's really fun that you can go to, then dive into sunshinewithano.com.au, click connect, find an event that is tailor-made for you, and there will be something. Just got to do a little bit of searching. Don't be shy. Go along, meet some new friends, have those odd conversations like we all love, you know, the small talk, but that's okay. Get involved and make some just make some connections. That's what life's about. This is The Fighter, Keith Urban, and you're on Sunshine with Simon.

bouncing off his One Direction fame. That's Harry Styles, Aperture, here on Sunshine with Simon. I hope you're having an amazing day. Coming up after Lucas Graham, I'm going to be chatting a little bit to you about Wilson Phillips, who they are, where they're from, who their famous parents are, and how they came to be, and what they're doing now. This is Reason Unspoken. Stick around. You're on Sunshine.

0: Wondering where that bratty six-year-old learned to be so selfish? 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I'm Brett Ryan for Focus on the Family Australia. Kids tend to learn what they live. 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

Call On Me, Star Lee, here on Sunshine with Simon. Well, this next artist, Wilson Phillips, went from being the daughters of music legends to becoming legends of 90s harmony pop in their own right. You might remember them. Their trio was made up of Carney Wilson, Wendy Wilson, and I think it's China Phillips. Carney and Wendy are daughters of Brian Wilson. Remember the Beach Boys? While China is the daughter of John and Michelle Phillips. They exploded on the scene in 1990, and their debut album, Wilson Phillips, became a massive worldwide hit, sold over 10 million copies. I mean, it's not hard enough with famous mums and dads, right? Famous, just living in that whole bubble of fame and people coming up to you and wanting things from you and feel like you're tearing. You've stepped into that and now you're doing it yourself. This next song you're going to hear, Hold On, their signature anthem, I think it was their biggest hit. It became one of the defining empowerment songs of 1990s, hey? That Hold On for One More Day is still wildly recognised. Now, if you or anyone you know, it feels like you're holding on for one more day. If you feel like that that life's gotten too tough, then 13 11 14 is Lifeline. I encourage you to call. Make some moves, reach out to somebody and find some peace. But going on from this band, that's, you know, and that's what music does for us, right? It it moves us, you know. The harmonies that this band, that these girls had, was incredible. But they disappeared at their peak, and then they reunited. They split, I think, mid-1990s after internal tensions and pressure from that fame. But they reunited again around the early 2000s. There's a strong story of family struggle and resilience behind the glamour. The members have they've openly discussed things like body image struggles, addiction in their families, relationship pressures, and all that sort of stuff that goes with that life. That they're back. They're still touring. They're continue to tour. They're doing all sorts of concerts in the States. Their 26 shows are booked in with Richard Marx and Taylor Dane. And that Hold On, well, they're still pumping it out today. And they've gone on to do TV and all that sort of stuff. But it just goes to show, hey, that you pray for something, you hope for something, you work towards something, and, you know, it can't fulfill you. And these girls have had to walk through some of that stuff. So if you, again, if you're anyone that you know is, I don't want to use the word struggling, but has challenges, then reach out. Lifeline, 13, 11, 14. You don't have to struggle. You don't have to do this alone. We're here for you as well. You can always go on to sunshine.com.au. Hit up a church family. Find a church family. Get involved. Go and talk to some people. When people ask you how you're doing, I encourage you, just be honest. You know, if people can't handle your honesty, then that's on them. But if you're not having a good day, just say, hey, I'm not having a good day, I'm struggling. And hopefully we as a group, as the collective group, as church, can be the church for you, can be friends. Anyway, this is Hold On, Wilson Phillips. Enjoy this. You're Simon. This is Sunshine.

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0: That was My Arms Ledger here on Sunshine with Simon. Were you ever wondered what the difference is between a brother and a mate? I'll share what my thoughts are in the next hour. And also, one of the biggest female artists of our generation. I'll be featuring her, chatting a bit about her. Love to chat to her, but she's not available. But I'll be chatting about her, and maybe she's coming to a city near you. You're with Simon on Sunshine. This is I'm Free, the Soup Dragons.
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Well, welcome to Saturday Afternoons with Simon on Sunshine. I'll be with you till 7pm. That was Beautiful Soul, Jesse McCartney. I hope you're having a beautiful day. As it's getting cooler, the sun sets. If you got fires, lighting them up, chilling out, keep us in the background, listening to great music. I'll be featuring one of the world's greatest live acts and biggest stars. She married a motocross biker. She's incredible live, and she is rumoured to be touring soon. Nothing confirmed. But coming up, we've got Lauren Daigle singing about redemption and resurrection. This is still Rolling Stones on Sunshine.

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4: Hey family, it's Morro here, Mission Director at Sunshine. Since coming back last year, I've been reminded just how many people across our city are connected to what Sunshine stands for, bringing hope into everyday life. Did you know 351,000 people listen to Sunshine each month, and around 40% of them, that's over 140,000 people, aren't connected to a church or faith community? For many, Sunshine is their only ongoing connection to faith and the hope found in Jesus. In a world where so many are feeling the pressure mentally, emotionally, or spiritually, Sunshine continues to be a safe, uplifting voice of hope. So here's my ask. Who in your world needs hope right now? A neighbor, a workmate, a friend doing it tough? Invite them to listen. You don't need all the answers. You can just gently point them to hope. So this week, share a little sunshine.

The Long Surrender, Need to Breathe. You're on Afternoons with Simon on Sunshine. Coming up, this is Remind Me, Conrad Seul, and I'm going to be featuring one of the world's biggest female artists.

Changed, Jordan Feliz here on Sunshine with Simon. Well, if I said to you I'm going to pay Alicia Beth Moore, and I told you she was one of the biggest live performers in the world and hugely loved down under, would you know who she is? Well, she goes by the name of Pink. She's one of the greatest live performers of a generation. And she's famous, I guess, like a bit like Michael Jackson, hey, singing completely live while doing aerial acrobatics. He was famous for dancing. She's famous for going upside down in the air, a bit like her husband. He's a motorcyclist. She does circus-style stunts, live stadium crowds. We love her. She loves us. And her breakthrough album changed her career. Misunderstood with a Z. Turned her from a pop artist into a rock superstar. Songs like Get the Party Started and Don't Let Me Get Me. She built a career on authenticity. And unlike many, I guess, polished pop stars, or many pop stars, I guess, she's pretty known for speaking vulnerably, bluntly. She's a Grammy Award-winning artist, a huge global sales. I think tens of millions. She's won Grammys over her 25 years, and she's knowing, they call her the touring monster, or monsterette, I suppose, even when she's not dominating the radio charts. She just keeps selling out. She's rumoured to be coming down under. She's rumoured to be touring in 2027, 28. Nothing's been confirmed. But what I love about her is that she's known for loyalty. She's been married to her motocross racer, Kari Hart. Unusual. It's unusual, like, right in that space to be so long. They've been married for a multitude of years, and they talk openly about parenting and their marriage struggles and how they kind of keep it together. As I said, she might be touring soon. We're not really sure, but when she does, I think I'll be lining up to go see her, along with a lot of Pinkettes. But anyway, this is Just Like Fire. Pink, you're Simon on Sunshine. Stick around, got great music to come up until 6.

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Wet, Wet, Wet, singing Lovers All Around. Looking for something to do next Saturday? Well, I'll be back after Australia's favourite daughter and sister. This is Jessica Mowboy, Fallen. You're with Simon, and this is Sunshine.

0: like you.
1: 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You're with Simon on Sunshine. This is all.

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The King of Country singing Amen on Sunshine. I'll be with you till 7 p.m. My name's Simon. Welcome to Saturday afternoons into the evening. Well, coming up to 6 p.m, I'm going to take you with the Bodines closer to free. And after 6, we're going to turn it up a bit with some party music. Stick around.

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1: 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Don't ever be afraid or discouraged. I am the Lord your God, and I will be there to help you wherever you go.
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Crazy Nails Barkley here on Sunshine with Simon till 7. Well, if you're a Twinkle Toes, as my dad used to call my mum was a dance instructor when they met and they boogalooed for quite some time, then I got something coming up for you, a free dance class this next hour. And also I'll be featuring one of the greatest bands ever. One of the greatest bands whose singer, unfortunately, is no longer with us, but they were named after a famous monarch. Can you guess who it is? This is Faith, Hope, Love. We are messages coming up. You're Simon, and this is Sunshine.

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Wholeheartedly connected to you. 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

24/7. Claire Leslie, you're on Afternoons with Simon into the evening, and this is Sunshine. Well, if you're a Twinkle Toes, you like dancing, you like getting up and boogalooing, then next Saturday you might want to head along to free ballroom dancing classes. Saturday, the 23rd of May, you can head along to Billabeen Cafe for ballroom dance classes. Whether you're a total beginner or you just want to brush up on your moves, rip out your latest ballroom dancing, then this is the perfect chance to get dancing. Join in, bring a friend, find a friend there. Take friend and take three friends and a friend for someone else. You have a great time on the dance floor. It's 9 a.m. It's free. It's in Canning Vale. Head to sunshinewithano.com.au. Click into Connect Events. Have a look around. See what is good for you and get along. And you never know. You might just like it. This is good.

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Scar, Missy Higgins on Sunshine with Simon. I hope you are having a beautiful day. And as the sun sets and this weekend goes along, wherever you are, whatever you're doing, share some love. Be the person that can change the atmosphere purely by who you are. This is Just the Way You Are, M-I-L-K-Y, Milky. You're on Sunshine.

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0: There are better ways to improve your child's grades than simply helping them with their homework. 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Not only did I get some free food, it showed me that she wanted to be involved in my world. For more on raising kids, go to families.org.au and check us out on Facebook.
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6: Time to celebrate. It's the Saturday night soundtrack.

Gone, Gone, Gone. Teddy Swims, Tones and I, and David Guetta. You're on Sunshine with Simon. Well, Queen didn't just make songs. They made global events people could sing together. They don't need any introduction, really. They've sold over 300 million records worldwide. They consistently list among the best-selling music artists of all time. And their lead singer, their frontman, Freddie Mercury, well, he's kind of aligned. They think of him along some of the greatest frontmen in the history, including Elvis, Michael Jackson, and of course Mick Jagger. Their song Bohemian Rhapsody, well, how do you even describe that? No chorus, operatic, there's opera in it. It went for 6 minutes long, probably struggled to get on the radio because it was so long at the time until they realized such a big hit. They invented this, that stadium anthem, songs like We Will Rock You and We Are the Champions. Incidentally, We Will Rock You was recorded in a church by the band themselves, stomping their feet and clapping their hands. 1985, you can go back and search that on the socials. Live Aid performance, their Live Aid performance was probably called the greatest live performance ever. They just stole the show. It was people in Wembley all raving about them. How do you put them in a genre with rock music, opera music, disco, funk, gospel, pop, bit of hard rock there? And incidentally, every one of their members, Freddie, Brian May, Roger Taylor and John Deacon, they all wrote a number one hit. I mean, most people are happy with one. No, we have four people that are hit makers. Well, that's what happens when you get the collective together, hey? One sets 1,000, two sets 10,000. Their music became huge decades later with that movie, Bohemian Rhapsody. It's an incredible movie. And there is, you know, like every story, there's tragedy as well. Their songs, though, are still among some of the most streamed in the world. They, I don't even know how to describe them. Kick back, relax. This is Radio Gaga, Queen, one of the greatest bands that had lived. You're on Sunshine. This is Simon till 7.

Spoken by Queen, Radio Gaga, Someone Still Loves You. My name's Simon, you're on Sunshine. It's my turn to check out and leave you to some more great music from 7 p.m. But I wanted to segue that Someone Still Loves You. Someone will always love you. That someone is who we call the Lord Jesus Christ. He's God. You are deeply loved and highly favoured from a God that loves you wholeheartedly. And he loves you so much that he doesn't want to leave you where he finds you. He's going to transform you by the renewing of your mind. Stick with him. He's got you. And from me to you, you are created uniquely. No one can touch the world just like you. Keep sharing your love. You're created uniquely. You get to respond creatively in your own unique and special way to this God that loves you wholeheartedly. Your DNA proves that you, there's only one of you. Your DNA proves that. Go out and touch the world like only you can. I hope you have a beautiful afternoon. Get around some family. Get around some people. Send someone a text today that says, hey, I love you in my life. Encourage them. Just encouraging text. Be someone who changes the temperature. Wherever you go, you carry the light. This Kiss, Faith Hill. Thanks for listening and all the best for the rest of your weekend.

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0: can't expect your kids to be the best at everything, but it can be hard not to. Hi, I'm Brett Ryan for Focus on the Family Australia. 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They have strengths and weaknesses, just like us. 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
1: I got a story about how we still need to be afraid of robots, okay? 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
0: So they're not going to get us at all.
1: Have you seen iRobot?
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0: I'm not going
1: Maybe
0: to.
1: Maybe don't. 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
2: Hey family, it's Morrow here, Mission Director at Sunshine. Since coming back last year, I've been reminded just how many people across our city are connected to what Sunshine stands for, bringing hope into everyday life. Did you know 351,000 people listen to Sunshine each month, and around 40% of them, that's over 140,000 people, aren't connected to a church or faith community? For many, Sunshine is their only ongoing connection to faith and the hope found in Jesus. In a world where so many are feeling the pressure mentally, emotionally, or spiritually, Sunshine continues to be a safe, uplifting voice of hope. So here's my ask. Who in your world needs hope right now? A neighbor, a workmate, a friend doing it tough? Invite them to listen. You don't need all the answers. You can just gently point them to hope. So this week, share a little sunshine. I've been

0: Hi, this is Nathan Lifchurch here. I was recently in Japan on a holiday, and one of the things that stood out for me is that they actually don't have bins anywhere. The place is really clean, but they don't have bins in convenient places like we do here. We were at a famous market where some kids were on a foreign exchange program, and I overheard one of the kids saying, "If they want us to keep this place clean, put bins where I can chuck my rubbish." And I felt that that was such an interesting case of culture clash. The Japanese, who are more on the collective side, have learned to keep the place clean for the sake of others, even if it is inconvenient. As Westerners are used to thinking about it individually. If it's not been set up for me, if it's not convenient for me, then that's not going to work. Do you know that the Bible was written in the collective rather than the individual? In fact, every time you see the word "you" in the book of Ephesians, it refers to a collective you, not just you as a person, but really, it's kind of you all. So when we read about the armor of God in the book of Ephesians and how you need to put it on, the reference there isn't that you need to put the armor on for yourself, for your individual fight, but rather it's saying you all need to put on the armor of God together, to fight together, to be a collective. So who is your collective? Who are you fighting for? And who's fighting for you?
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0: 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Recently, we held Joan's funeral and her family were spared the stress of making decisions and finding the money to pay for it. 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No doubt, her children will also be horrified. 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
1: I want to know if you could change jobs for 24 hours.
0: Mm.
1: And you know what? 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
0: Yes.
1: Withheld.
0: Is this in front of a jury
1: 100%.
0: Or just a judge?
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0: Jury.
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0: Hi, Andrew Bailey from Renew Church. I hate uncertainty. I far prefer certainty. Unfortunately, the older I get, the less certain I've become about things I previously believed to be certain. If you are completely certain about something and it's proved to be wrong, what do you do? Over the years, I've discovered that many of my certainties about the Christian faith were, in fact, not certain at all. And many were completely wrong. It's been easy for me to hold on to my own interpretations and be so convinced of the absolute rightness of them. All too often I've closed the door to engaging the ever greater God. This was precisely the problem with Israel's leaders in the time of Jesus. Here's an example. On one occasion, the Pharisees, a Jewish religious group, accused Jesus of breaking the Sabbath laws. But in fact, he'd broken the rules of the Talmud, which was the Pharisees' interpretation of the law. Jesus made it clear that they had completely and utterly missed the entire point of the Sabbath. How often do we do the same? I'm sure many of you listening read scripture, right? We believe what we read to be true. But how often do we believe our certain interpretation of the Bible? And so we land up locking God down to selective doctrinal formulas. And the result is a safe and controlled zone of believing in belief about God rather than believing in God himself. We all go through seasons of apparent security in what we believe, but eventually, in the life of all believers, there inevitably comes an awakening when a hole suddenly appears at our feet. It might be doubt or contradiction, but suddenly what we assume to be correct and certain becomes uncertain. Our choice is either to continue with the safe life we've so carefully cultivated with its rules, laws, and formula, or risk a life of dynamic engagement. We have to choose. It's so easy to replace Jesus with a set of assumptions, rules, or perhaps even the Bible. But those assumptions and false certainties have very little to do with Jesus. We have to respond in faith. We have to truly engage with Jesus, not in an objective idea of Jesus, but in a holy relationship with Jesus. We need to ask questions. Always ask questions. Never stop asking questions. But if the questions shake your faith, then your faith is in the wrong thing. I mean, do we really believe that God is not big enough to cope with our questions? Obviously, there is absolute truth. But if you ever meet anyone who says they know what it is, then run as fast as you can. For me, the more I've grown in my faith and the more I've learned, the more questions I have. The more I've come to know Jesus, the more I'm uncertain about certainties. The more I'm in love with him, the more content I am to have uncertainties. A person who's certain is a person who's not willing to grow. We need uncertainty and we need questions in order for us to grow. It's okay to ask, what was the flood about and why would a God of love do that? You know, it's okay to ask, who on earth are the Nephilim? It's okay to ask, what are the tongues of angels and should I speak the language? It's okay to ask, you know, why did God allow these things to happen? It's okay to ask, what about hell? It's also okay to leave those questions to one side and say, I have questions, but I love Jesus. I don't need answers that satisfy me in order for me to trust him. Actually, I think that if we need answers that satisfy us, we are demanding a God that is too small, and we are in danger of worshiping something other than him. Questions really should challenge faith. They should challenge assumptions so that we can see Jesus better. So keep asking questions and be content for the moment with no satisfactory answer.
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0: From Isaiah 26, verses 3 and 4. The Lord gives perfect peace to those whose faith is firm. So always trust the Lord, because He is forever our mighty rock.
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7: Everyone, it's Jeff here again and thank you so much for taking the time to listen into these little thoughts that I hope will help you, because we've been speaking about some of the profound truths that Jesus taught about how to get on with others, about raising, developing your emotional quotient. So we spoke about loving your neighbor as yourself, aiming for maturity and growth, not perfection, becoming an initiator, not a reactor. And then last time we spoke about that key word of forgiveness. Can I finish, though, these little talks with you by speaking about one of the really defining moments of Jesus' ministry that I think's got a lot of application to a lot of us? It's in John 8, where the Pharisees, the religious leaders, find a woman caught in the very act of adultery, they say, and they drag her before Jesus and go, what are you going to do with it? Now, that's never happened to me, probably won't ever happen to you. But, you know, I'm a parent, I'm a grandparent now, and I can tell you lots of times where people around about me, family or staff or friends or what, somebody has disappointed me, they've let me down. And if you're not careful, those things can start to breed cynicism, breed just a sense of, well, who can you trust nowadays? And I think Jesus did some pretty powerful things in this encounter with this woman that helped me to understand how to do life better with people. First thing is that Jesus saw the person, not the rules. Doesn't mean rules don't matter, because they do. But it does mean that, you know, the end of every encounter with another individual, my goal is always to help that person become better, not just to fix a behavior. What I'm really aiming for is I want to help you get past that. You know, when my children were little, there were lots of rules. But my goal is not to keep those rules around about them as they get older. My goal is that they will grow into the kind of individual that doesn't even need rules anymore, because as an individual, they have so inculcated, so absorbed the values that matter, that rules become unnecessary. See the person behind that. Second thing Jesus did was, and this is a bit unseen really, but motives matter. See, the religious leaders are basically point scoring. They're putting him to the test. And I love the fact that Jesus didn't go down and play their game. He was about reaching this person, about helping this woman who's got a pretty broken background. Here's the third thing that I think matters when someone lets you down or disappoints you, is that mercy and truth have got to go together. Sometimes when we get into a place where someone lets us down, we just either A, go all mercy or all truth. But mercy without truth becomes tolerance only, and no growth is possible in that scenario. However, if it's all truth without mercy, it becomes judgment and no growth is likely. Excuses were not the answer to her situation. Mercy and truth were. Jesus said, I don't condemn you, go and sin no more. And so his truth gave her a future and a hope. I pray that every single one of us will understand that relationships are not just simply a bunch of easy things to do. It's a growth pattern for every one of us, and I pray you'll grow and become so much better with people in your life. God bless you.
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1: Some words now from 2 Thessalonians chapter 2. 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

0: great friends are hard to come by. 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
1: 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They will be strong like eagles soaring upward on wings. 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
1: Someone dies. Is there a will? Where is the will? Is this document a will? What do I do if the will is in a different language? 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

0: 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In a world where so many are feeling the pressure mentally, emotionally, or spiritually, Sunshine continues to be a safe, uplifting voice of hope. So here's my ask. Who in your world needs hope right now? A neighbour, a workmate, a friend doing it tough? Invite them to listen. You don't need all the answers, you can just gently point them to hope. So this week, share a little sunshine.
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1: Well, I fell in love with Adam Lambert. Huge throwback. And I did not have a dream about me dating him.
2: Yeah, I was like, throwback to Justin Bieber.
1: No. not a real throwback for me. I don't know why. I just really liked his music and his look.
2: Yeah.
1: I have no idea. 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She's like, no. But you're closer.
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6: G'day, I'm Rob Douglas. I'm a regular user of social media. It's a time waster, I know. And some of the posts cause frustration and even anger at times, but sometimes there's some very valuable pieces of information or helpful advice. I'm a member of a social media group for the town in which I grew up in, and quite out of the blue, someone posted a request for information about a building that they'd recently moved into for the purpose of establishing a studio and craft shop. It was an old hotel that had been built in the early 20th century, had gone through various stages in its life since then. But what caught my attention was the address. My family had lived in this place for a short time, just before I started school. That was, well, shall we say, quite a while ago. I remembered it was old and dark. The bedroom windows were right on the footpath and passers-by would sit on the windowsills. There was no yard, nowhere to play because it was right on the street. And I was able to find an old photo which showed just how close it was to being derelict. The new lessee of the building was delighted to see my old photograph and some other historical photos that people found that showed what it was like in the 1900s when there were few other buildings nearby. But what excited me was that she posted photos of how the building has been renovated and the way the interior was now a modern and attractive showroom and studio. It's delightful to see an old building renovated and made new. And that makes me think about how God must think when he sees us being renewed. There's a verse in the Bible that says, anyone who is joined to Christ is a new being. The old is gone, the new has come. All this is done by God, who through Christ changed us from enemies into his friends and gave us the task of making others his friends also. I think of that old hotel where we used to live that's been changed so dramatically that it now not only looks different, but it has a quite different purpose as well. When we enter into a relationship with God through Jesus, the change that occurs actually repurposes us as well. Instead of being focused on our own needs or being driven by the pressures of our peer group or the conflicting demands of our society, we're repurposed to be people who are living for God's glory. And that makes a huge difference. We can start to live like Jesus, and that means having a different view on life in general. A different idea of what we should be spending our time and energy on, as well as how we spend our money. It's about having a different focus on life, a different purpose. That radical change from something old to something new comes through faith in Jesus. He'll do that renovation work on us as long as we're willing to allow him. I reckon God is pretty happy when he sees us being renovated from something old and broken down to become brand new in relationship with him. I'm Rob Douglas. Thanks for listening.
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everyone's trying to be someone, it's not surprising that tucked away deep in our psyche somewhere lies a nagging sense of inadequacy as we reason that given our frailties and foibles, we'll never really amount to much. Hi, I'm Bernie Diamond and welcome again to Fresh. Honestly, it used to bother me that Christianity Works, the ministry that produces these daily messages, didn't have an impressive office compared to the flashy TV and radio studios I visited around the world. Ours was just a walled-off section of a foyer given rent-free by a local church. We seemed like a nothing ministry compared to the others. Do you see how easy it is to fall into that trap? And yet, God is in the habit of using the fragile and the fallible in the most amazing ways for His glory. And He does things that way for a reason, writes the Apostle Paul, 2 Corinthians chapter 4, verses 7 and 8. We have this treasure from God, but we're only like clay jars that hold the treasure. This is to show that the amazing power we have is from God, not from us. We have troubles all around us, but we're not defeated. We often don't know what to do, but we don't give up. Paul's ministry of a few ragtag men schlepping around the known world appears so unimpressive compared to Jerusalem with its glorious temple. He suffered, he struggled, but God uses broken, ordinary people to carry His most precious gift so that no one will ever mistake where the power comes from. He fills waiting, praying hearts with His Spirit and power. We're the empty vessels. He's the treasure within. That's God's word, fresh for you today. Friend, I am so passionate about seeing you live in the victory over your sin and circumstances that Jesus died and rose again to give you. So let me encourage you to subscribe to our YouTube channel at ChristianityWorks.tv. I'd love to share more of God's Word with you because the Word of God is alive and active. It is the power to transform your life. Amen. Again, you'll find our YouTube channel at ChristianityWorks.tv. May you be blessed as you receive His Word. Sunshine Life Words Daily. It's all about helping you hear from God so that you can live in a rich, dynamic, powerful relationship with Jesus. God's Word, fresh for you each day.

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In the spirit of reconciliation, 98.5 acknowledges the Whadjuk Noongar people, traditional custodians of the land on which we meet and broadcast from today, and their connections to land, sea, and community. 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
2: Good morning, I'm Donna Sirimana. Australia's Delta Goodrum has wrapped up a show-stopping performance at this year's Eurovision Grand Final. The pop star wowed the stadium crowd with her top-rated power ballad, Eclipse. Vote counting is continuing in Vienna as the nations rounding out the finals lineup take to the stage. This Delta fan flew to Vienna for this year's event. He's told Nine, Australia's chances are the highest they've been ever.
3: I've always said, and you can ask my friends, my family this, I'm like, if Delta ever represents Australia for Eurovision, that's the year that we're going to win and take it home.
2: The Labor Party is clinging to a thin lead in the Stafford by-election in Queensland following a major surge from the coalition. While the LNP's Fiona Hammond secured 40% of the primary vote, a strong flow of Greens preferences has pushed Labor's Luke Richmond ahead. As counting continues, electoral officials say the final result is still too close to call. More than 4,000 police officers have been deployed in London to manage rival mass protests by the far right and pro-Palestinian groups. 65 arrests were made across the city with concerns the pro-Palestinian rallies could be increasing anti-Semitic sentiment in the UK. These protesters telling Sky News that is not the case.
4: There is no anti-Semitic undercurrent to this march. There are no anti-Semitic undercurrents. There are a very large number of Jewish people on this march.
2: A man has died following a shark attack off Western Australia's Rottnest Island. The 38-year-old was in the water at Horseshoe Reef yesterday when he was bitten by what's believed to be a great white shark. He was rushed to the island's shore by boat but couldn't be revived. Australia's peak medical body is urging the communications watchdog to rein in alcohol advertising on TV. The Australian Medical Association argues the current free TV code is failing by allowing advertising during sport on weekends when rates of alcohol-related harm peak. AMA President Dr. Danielle McMullen says change is desperately needed.
5: What we need to see is a reduced number of hours where alcohol advertising is permitted, removing the exemptions for sport.
2: And pressure is mounting on gaming giant Roblox after an Australian study exposed widespread predatory gambling mechanics targeting children.
6: I'm Toby Goff with your sports headlines. Carlton has put to bed a tumultuous week with a stirring 12-point win over the Western Bulldogs. The Blues displayed a final quarter blitz last night, a world apart from their traditional fade-outs under previous coach Michael Voss. Standing coach John Fraser full of praise for the players. In the other match, Melbourne a thumping 39-point win over Hawthorn, and a standout performance from Cameron Munster has helped the Melbourne Storm to back-to-back NRL wins with a 34-18 victory over Parramatta.
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9: More chilly nights and mild days over the next couple of days. We're expecting top temperatures in the low 20s and some quite chilly overnight lows.
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9: 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I will make you strong as I protect you with my arm and give you victories."
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2: 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And I have music this hour for you from Alan Jackson, also David Phelps. 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And starting off the hour, here is Traoke Male Voice Choir.

0: On Sunshine, David Phelps, I'll Fly Away. I Will Sing of My Redeemer, Guy Penrod with Larry Fort, Alan Jackson there too, Blessed Assurance, and God Be With You Till We Meet Again, Traorke Male Voice Choir. Hello, I'm Rodney Olson. This is Great Hymns of the Faith. And something coming up next Saturday is something you might want to pop in your diary. The Victory Life Centre is hosting the National Day of Prayer. The theme is consecration. It's based on Joshua 3 verse 5. Consecrate yourselves, for tomorrow the Lord will do amazing things among you. You can join together in unity with churches of all denominations Australia-wide to worship, pray, and wait on the Lord to hear from him on a powerful day of prayer for our nation. It's going to be a day of adoration and praise, honouring Jesus Christ as our Creator and Lord, repentance and renewal, and prayer for our national and church leaders, for harvesters and disciple makers, and to lay down our lives and our nation before God. If you would like more information about the National Day of Prayer, you'll find them at our website. 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Once you're there, click on the connect button, you'll find our calendar, and National Day of Prayer information is there waiting for you.
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5: Hey family, it's Morro here, Mission Director at Sunshine. Since coming back last year, I've been reminded just how many people across our city are connected to what Sunshine stands for, bringing hope into everyday life. Did you know 351,000 people listen to Sunshine each month, and around 40% of them, that's over 140,000 people, aren't connected to a church or faith community? For many, Sunshine is their only ongoing connection to faith and the hope found in Jesus. In a world where so many are feeling the pressure mentally, emotionally, or spiritually, Sunshine continues to be a safe, uplifting voice of hope. So here's my ask. Who in your world needs hope right now? A neighbor, a workmate, a friend doing it tough? Invite them to listen. You don't need all the answers. You can just gently point them to hope. So this week, share a little sunshine.

0: wonderful medley from Andy Griffith as part of Great Hymns of the Faith here on Sunshine. Also, Norton Hall Band, Holy, Holy, Holy, and In Times Like These, Sam Diner. Hello, it's Rodney Olsen here, and it looks like it's going to be a coolish day today. It certainly started off that way, hasn't it? We're looking to get to a top temperature just above 20 degrees, very similar conditions tomorrow.
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0: beautiful version of Amazing Grace from Keswick Praise. Before that, Twyla Paris, Softly and Tenderly, and A Washed in the Blood, Tennessee, Ernie Ford. 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

0: Corey Shiner here from Providence Church. When I'm talking to people about the Christian faith, I sometimes say that the Christian faith is a story about the way the world is. Now, I don't mean that it's a fairy story that is made up or anything like that. What I mean is that it's a story that makes sense of the world by saying where we came from, what's gone wrong, and what the hero is doing to fix it. Most stories are like that. Think of The Lord of the Rings. It begins with the hobbits in the Shire, where everything is peaceful, but circumstances are thrown off balance by Sauron and something needs to be done. So Frodo, the hero, is given the mission of throwing the ring into the fire. And so he leaves home, he faces all sorts of obstacles, achieves his mission, and returns to a world that has now been changed because of what the hero did. Almost all stories are like that. The original condition, the hero's quest, the obstacles, overcome, and then the return home. And the Bible is a story just like that. It's the story of a God who creates a good world, who made us to bear his image in the world, and the story of a world that has gone rogue, that's come unstuck because of our rebellion against him and our role. And into that world, God sent a hero, Jesus, and sent him on a quest, a mission, to save us from our sins. And that mission is now in process of changing the world. You see, the truth is, whether we realize it or not, we all live in a story. We all have a sense of how the world ought to be. We all have an account of what's gone wrong, and we all have an idea of what it would take to make things right. And the Christian faith is really an invitation to live in another story, a big story, a story that I reckon makes sense of all the beauty and brokenness, all the joy and complexity of life in our world. And it's a story with a great hero who achieves his mission and rescues his people.
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0: This is Church Together on Sunshine. That was C3 Music with Scars. Before that, Light of the World, Jesus Culture. Hello, I'm Rodney Olson, and if you're longing to see more peace in your relationships, this could be for you. Everyday Peacemaking is a practical Bible-based online course, and it's designed to help you navigate conflict with wisdom and grace. 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It's dedicated to building peacemakers for life. Through practical, biblically grounded training, they equip individuals, organizations, and communities with some powerful tools for navigating conflict and restoring relationships. 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So not starting tomorrow, it's actually just over a week away. 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Just go to Sunshine, that's S-O-N, sunshine.com.au. 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

my name is Karen Siggins and I'm from Carey Baptist Church in Forestdale. I spent a night in the waiting room of one of Perth's hospital emergency rooms recently, and over 8 hours, yep, I was there a long time, I saw a lot of people coming and going. There were unwell people, of course, and people like me who had come in support of someone else. But there were others as well, people who hadn't come into ER for help or to support someone. So one woman came in and used the bathroom before finding a chair in the corner where she shut her eyes for 30 minutes or so. A few came in search of a place to charge up their mobile phones. Maybe half a dozen people came in to drink from the water fountain and just to sit for a bit. And then there were still others who came in and out repeatedly. And as I watched and listened and occasionally chatted, it was apparent that mental health issues, loneliness and homelessness lay behind many of these repeated comings and goings. These people weren't looking for ER assistance. They would wander in and sit for a bit. They'd chat with anyone who was up for it. Then they'd do a lap around the room and stand contemplating the snacks in the vending machine before wandering outside and returning 20 minutes later to sit and chat and consider the vending machine and so on and on. At about 2 a.m., a man stumbled into the ER with a sleeping bag hanging over one shoulder.

0: shoulder and a couple of shopping bags with clothes and belongings stuffed in. He sat slumped forward, head bent right over so you couldn't see his face, and after a few minutes, people sitting nearby moved to get upwind. He didn't look great, but he wasn't there for ER help. Now, one of the people who had come in and out repeatedly over the last couple of hours noticed this newcomer and went right over to him. He said hello, and when the guy didn't respond, he got right down on his haunches and looked into the man's downturned face and said hello again. He introduced himself and he asked the man's name and he told him he was pleased to meet him. He asked the guy if he'd like a drink of water and then fetched it for him. They talked for some time. But then it was time for the Good Samaritan to do another lap outside, and as he said goodbye, the one he had helped sat upright and looked him full in the face and called him by name, and they shook hands like friends do and wished each other well. I thought of the way Jesus lived and of some words recorded in the Bible in 1 Peter. It says there, treat everyone you meet with dignity. And I wondered how much heartache might be relieved if we could do that. Treat each other with dignity. Now, you might be thinking this sounds idealistic. A few polite words don't change the situation for someone like that homeless guy. And it's true. Treating someone with dignity is not going to solve the problem of all the injustice in our world. But addressing injustice surely has to start with seeing the dignity of the other person who, like me and like you, bears the image of God. We may not be able to change the world in some sweeping, grand scale way, but it is within our reach to treat each other with dignity. And I think that will be a stepping stone to a better world.
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0: Sunshine playing Nations Church with Grace. Elevation Worship, Graves into Gardens, and All About Jesus, Taya. It's going to be a cool one today. A top temperature just over 20 degrees. Similar conditions tomorrow, and more cold nights on the way.
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0: Today I want to talk about having a healthy heart. The expression is true that often the pebble in your shoe in the long run will do more damage to you than the boulder in your path. All of us face obstacles in life, and often that seems like the be-all and end-all, but the internal issues can get neglected and often ignored because of the seemingly obvious boulders that exist in all our path, the event, the circumstance, the financial hardship, the tension in your relationship. And yet the scripture teaches us to guard our heart. And when we say guard our heart, the word guard is not to put a soldier in front of it and sort of keep everybody out. That's an isolated heart, not a guarded heart. Guard your heart literally means to garden or to tend your heart. And I think the responsibility we all have to make everything healthy in our lives is to ensure our hearts are healthy by gardening them, tending them, looking at it as soil and making sure the weeds and the thorns aren't growing to choke the life and the fruit. There's a story in the scripture where a tree wasn't doing well and the master was about to cut it down, and the servant intervened and said, "Can you give me another chance? Give me one more year and I'll cut around it and I'll redig the soil. And if I can do it and it works, wonderful." The thing that I get out of that story is that it's not the tree that needs changing, it's the soil that needs changing. If you're finding any area in your life a struggle, maybe barrenness in an area, rather than just changing the external, check the internal. Is there health in your heart? Because often those things which are more subtle become the thing that actually chokes the life out of what God is trying to do in your own journey. There's so much agricultural references in the scripture because that was the language of the day. It was often the profession of the day. In another context in the book of Mark, Jesus tells a story about how a man sows a seed and he goes to sleep and he wakes up and he's amazed that the tree has come out of this thing, which shows us that the miracle of growth is God's responsibility, but the conditions of growth is our responsibility. It's a good opportunity to take stock and all of us to check, where's our heart at? Is it healthy? Are there things that are affecting it that ultimately, even though not external, seemingly internal, in the long run, like the pebble in your shoe, will ultimately do more damage? It's our prayer and our hope that everyone would sort out heart issues, because at the end of the day, out of our heart come the issues of life.
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0: I Know You Can. That's Planet Shakers, also Jason Gray, When I Say Yes. Hello, I'm Rodney Olson. 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